0: linked with a move away from the club during the off-season. The All Whites midfielder joined the Knicks as a teenager in 2013 and has played 189 A-League matches, the fourth most in club history. Roof has been men's captain for the past five seasons.
1: The Silver Ferns are 2 from 2 in the netball at Glasgow, beating Jamaica 53-48. And Brad Moore is leaving the Crusaders to join the Fijian Indrua as their coach for the 2027 Super Rugby season. He replaces Glenn Jackson. That's sport. I'm Malcolm Jordan.
2: The country weather with the Isuzu MUX SUV. Northland and Auckland, cloudy periods and the odd shower. Coromandel and Bay of Plenty, also Waikato to Wellington, including the central high country. Fine with a frosty start tomorrow morning. Gisborne, Hawke's Bay and Wairarapa. Isolated showers clearing in Wairarapa this evening. Buller to Westland, sunny breaks, otherwise partly cloudy. Nelson, Marlborough, Canterbury and Otago, excluding Clutha. Mostly fine with high cloud at times about Otago and Canterbury, with a possible late shower for Dunedin. Clutha, Southland and Fiordland. Occasional showers about Fiordland and Stewart Island. Partly cloudy elsewhere with one or two showers. And the Chatham Islands, showers, some may be heavy with rain easing along with gale southerlies. And that's the weather with Isuzu. Jamie Mackay and the country is next.
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0: Good afternoon, New Zealand. Welcome to the country. I'm Jamie Mackay. The show is brought to you by Farmlands and Isuzu. Right, the All Black team's been named. I know it wasn't on the midday bulletin. I'm not quite sure why. But anyhow, it was embargoed till then. We have gone straight to the horse's mouth because we're going to chat to the sire of two of those All Blacks. The third one is injured and unavailable. Kevin Smiley Barrett on his dairy farm. He's just started calving in Taranaki there. Smiley, I've just flicked you the All Black team. Have you had a chance to read it? Good afternoon.
1: Good afternoon, Jamie, and listeners. Yeah, briefly, you're not going to get much out of me, Jamie, because I've been feeding out the runner for morning. I've just got home from the ute. So.
0: Well, I know you've got a day job, but I was trying to think. You're my connection at the moment. Well, you're my long-time connection to the All Blacks. Scott, obviously disappointed that he can't go because of injury. Geordie and Bowden are both there, but we have three new caps. And one of them's a Taranaki boy.
1: Yes. Josh Jacob. Yeah, thoroughly deserved. Yes. Young up and coming. Yeah, got a huge future in front of him. Yeah, so no, he'd be delighted.
0: Now,
1: with his family, no doubt.
0: Yeah, he's coming down to play for the Highlanders next year. So he's one of three new caps. The other ones are prop Siali Luaki and loose forward Semasisi Tupou Toealo. I hope I got that right. I don't think I did. But the good thing about him is I know a wee bit about him. He's been playing for the Stags. So we've got two All Blacks. When I say we, the Southland Stags, of course, Ethan de Groot, and now this big barnstorming loose forward.
1: Yes, the Stags, it's a bit unfortunate for them. They're not going to see too much of them, are they? But, yeah, no, great for his family, and yeah, it's a great honour, obviously, for them to, put the black jersey on, and no better place to make your debut in South Africa.
0: Mm. Yeah, and young Jack Taylor, perhaps a wee bit unlucky not to get the call up as the fourth hooker. That has gone to George Bell. So, basically, I mean, in terms of the All Blacks, it's the squad that played in the Nations Championships or whatever they call that competition. Returning All Blacks, Ollie Norris, George Bell, as I mentioned. Great to see Fabian Holland back in there. Ethan Blackadder, there's a man who I reckon will go pretty well in South Africa. Timothy Tavatavanawai, Rico Ioane's back, and Amoni Naroa. So what do you make of that, Smiley?
1: Yeah, it's he's obviously a lot of experience in there, and obviously the new boys, and you know, saying that, you know, we haven't played South Africa team in Super Sides for, was it, 4 years? So you know, these boys are really going to know what the South Africans are about. You know, playing over there, their ground, their terms, their crowds, etc., and their environment. So it's going to be tough, Jamie, no doubt, and. I'm sure, like we, Rassi, I think he was planning the plotting that test in Auckland last year, 16 months out, I heard. And after they lost that, you know, they were very, he thought to, I had a coffee with someone that knew him very well. And he thought, well, how am I going to get the boys up for Wellington? And the best way to do that is bring the next team in. I think he kept two players or maybe a couple more. But, just bought a fresh team in, and what did we do? We literally rolled out the same team. I think we might have brought in Leroy Carter and someone else. And, you know, little behold, the media said we gave up. Well, flip me days. They gave up. You know, but the boys were absolutely, their tank was empty. They just had nothing left in it, you know. So, you know, I'm sure they've taken, All Blacks coaches have taken some lessons out of that. And, you know, throwing over there four tests or three tests there, it's like, you know, when you get to the World Cup, you've got three big matches in a row if you make the final, you know, so, and you might come up against South Africa in one of them, but, you know, playing South Africa four times in a row, there's no way we can roll out here 23 week in, week out, because we'll just get treated the same, simple as that.
0: So. Yeah, well, you raise a very good point, because that was, to my mind anyhow, the highlight of the All Blacks calendar last year, defending that record against the Box at Eden Park.
1: Yeah, sure was, you know. So, I mean, Yeah, the boys, obviously, you know, I mean, there's very fine margins between, you know, international sides these days. And, you know, you can just sort of see, you know, if you're off your game, you know, you can, you know, any team can put 40 on you, you know, let alone, you know, you go back to the Super Rugby final, you know, where the Hurricanes just blew the Chiefs off out of the, you know, out of the park. It was just, you know, you just, when a team's on song and, you know, yeah, it's scores can just get out of hand pretty quick, you know, so... But yeah, and I'm really looking for the challenge, and I'm sure the boys on the team and yeah, the coaches are too. So,
0: well, we're not going to run out of hookers or props on the tour, Smiley, because we've got four hookers, and let me count, and we've got eight, props. So we've got plenty of depth there. Five lock slots of Lucy's. We're only taking three halfbacks, so I probably should run through the team. In fact, I will do that now for you. Starting with the hookers, Amua Taylor, Takiaho and Bell. Props to Groot, Bauer, Namia, Norris, Lomax, Newell, Tossi and the new guy, Siali Lawaki. Tupu Vai, Tui Pelotu, Lord, Derry, Fabian Holland. Five locks. Loose forwards, Larkai, Parker, Ethan Blackadder, good to see him back in there. Jacobson, Segner, Savia, who won't play in the first few games but will captain the side, Satiti, and Tupou Taʻoiloa, the new guy. Halfbacks, Roygaard, Ratama, and Preston. Five eights, there's four of them in there, including your Taranaki bloke, Josh Jacob, Ruben Love, Bowden Barrett, Damien McKenzie. Midfielders, Barrett, Quintapaya, Proctor, Leonard Brown, Tava Tava Nawai, outside backs, Clark, Finney Anganofa, Carter, Morby, Jordan, Rico Ioane's back, as is Amoni Narawa. So there you go. That is your All Black side with three new caps. Smiley, carving, how's it going? Early days?
1: Yeah, early days. We're, crikey's what we got in now. We must be up to 60 or 70 a year, so we're well underway. Yeah, I'm in charge of the carve, so... yeah, got a few keepers in the shed there, and yeah, no, it's all going good. A couple of cold days last week there, but yeah, it's nice and mild today. So we had a frost this morning. Actually, we don't get too much of a frost up the sides of the hedges, and yes, I'd say the other side of the mountain, she would have been a whiteout out there, I'd say, Jamie.
0: Is carving something as a dairy farmer you really look forward to? It's the new harvest, effectively, for a dairy farmer, or is it something you dread and you've just got to get through it?
1: Yeah, a bit of both, really. I mean, yeah, when it's rain, you sort of shitty weather. It's always tough, you know, getting out there, and you just sort of feel for the stock, you know. So, yeah, and the calves, you know, especially if it's really wet, you just got to get out there and, you know, make sure get around quick, you know, often. So you make sure that the newborn calves are get up and get a feed. You know, if they don't, yeah, just make sure they get colostrum into them. But other than that, it's days are getting longer, you know. So it's always something you look forward to, yeah.
0: You would have been relieved at that global dairy trade auction last week, up 1.5% after three drops in a row to kick off the new season. So I think that was a bit of a sigh of relief breathed by dairy farmers around the country.
1: Yeah, I think so too, Jeremy. Just talking to a counterpart in Ireland there last week, and their milk prices dropped a third, that's a big hit from last year. So they're really feeling it over there with obviously costs, on-farm costs going up as well. So, yeah, and yeah, no doubt here, you know, it depends on what's happening in the Middle East over there, how long this lingers around for. You know, we're going to get no relief here either, you know, with the farm costs.
0: So, no, I don't think so. Know. Is it a good time to be an organic farmer like you are?
1: Yeah, oh, well, we've still got the same... we still burn diesel, Jamie. I'm not totally electric here yet.
0: No, but you haven't got the same fertiliser costs, have you?
1: Yeah, well, that's right. Yeah, to a certain extent, yeah. Most of our, you know, the biological stuff's made here. We do a bit of imported stuff, but, yeah, it's sulphate of potash, etc. But, yeah, most of it's, they can keep. Obviously that's going to go up, because, you know, diesel obviously is, you've still got your cartilage and you're spreading, Jamie. It'll go up. It'll go up a wee, but not significantly like the conventional boys.
0: And congratulations on having two of your three lads who have made it through. Obviously, Bowden and Geordie. Scott can't make it due to injury. How far is he away from a comeback after his back operation?
1: Yes, Scotty, it was 6 weeks yesterday since he's had his op. So, you know, he's trucking fine. He was running 2 weeks ago. He was up here for the Taranaki boys. Yeah, just training with him, just light stuff. And I haven't touched base with him actually for a few days. But he's slowly getting into doing weights now. So 3 months minimum for his operation to be back. So hopefully we get him up here for a couple of Taranaki games would be great.
0: Hey, Smiley, you could do some weights in the calving pen. Lift some of those calves around. You could rehabilitate on the farm, save you the job.
1: Exactly. Well, he is coming up here to play for Taranaki, you see, so he can just, you know, turn back the clock a bit. And, you know, when I was up at 5 in the morning and, you know, milking cows and feeding calves, and then I was going to play footy for Taranaki, and I'd probably get in there and I'd probably fall asleep on the ground for have lunch and fall asleep, and then while Robin did the rest of the work, well, then I come home after the game to milk, yeah.
0: Well, I always remember Smiley going with my mate Lee Piper up when we were commentating the Southland team, going up to Taranaki there. What's your lovely stadium called? Yarrow Stadium?
1: Yes.
0: Yeah, and like a 2:30 kickoff or whatever for the MPC Southland versus Taranaki, and basically everyone went home at halftime to milk the cows.
1: Yeah, it's I know it was those were the days, but yeah, it was. You know, I mean, I was fortunate enough to have, you know, Robin here. Yeah, just trucking along.
0: Hey, well, you're still fortunate to have Robin there, Smiley. She does all the work.
1: Exactly. Yeah, and just about your time, we got two boys in the team, or one boy would have been great. Would have been going to South Africa, but yeah, we didn't. Well, things probably changed. We wouldn't be going. Yeah, so Scotty, better have a talk to him. I really need him here.
0: Yeah. All right. There we go. Smiley Barrett. Thanks for some of your time. There we go. Smiley Barrett talking about the All Black team, which has just been named. Three debutants, including his Taranaki first 5'8", Josh Jacobs. Very good player, that bloke. Prop Siali Luaki and loose forward Semisi Tupo Tuialu. I don't think I'm getting that one right. I must practice that one. Anyhow, I'm claiming him as a Southland Stag. He's been playing for Moana Pacifica, and he's a barnstormer. So, and there's returning All Blacks, I should mention these as well. Ollie Norris, George Bell, Fabian Holland, great to see him back in there. Ethan Blackadder, Timothy Tavatavanawai, Rico Ioane's back, as is Amoni Narua. So that is your All Black team, all 44 of them, 4 hookers, 8 props, off to South Africa, and we'll need every one of them. Up next, we're sticking with the dairy farming theme. It's the Farmer Politician Panel. Dairy farmers and politicians, Andrew Hoggard, Grant McCullum. Andrew's got a bit on his plate with the bird flu. We chat to them next.
2: 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And is it too early for a cocktail? 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
8: 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Hokanui.
0: Today's Farmer Politician panel features the Minister of Biosecurity, Andrew Hoggard, and National MP for Northland, Grant McCullum. Both dairy farmers when they're not at the beehive. Hey lads, just to kick things off, are we calving yet? We'll start with you up in the far north, Grant. You definitely will be.
9: Yeah, no, we're into it, Jamie. The team are going well. It's been pretty kind so far with a little bit of cold weather on the weekend. But no, the cows, the calving's going well. We could always do with more grass. That's the nature of farming. But yeah, team are in good shape, and we're looking forward to a good season.
0: Okay, Andrew, what about you and Manawatu?
10: Yeah, we're due 1st of August start, but yes, they're already been coming in for the last week or so. So it's starting to pick up now.
0: Andrew, you have a very serious job at the moment. You are, of course, amongst other things, the Minister of Biosecurity. What is the latest on the bird flu?
10: So at this stage, there have been no other detections apart from the two we picked up a week and a bit back. And it's been quite a bit of testing going on. I believe about 1,000-odd samples that have been tested and checked. We've had MPI teams out in the Wairarapa and around Wellington, just checking the shoreline and other places where potentially there might be dead birds. But at this stage, yeah, it seems a bit strange. We had that rush of, or the two, and then there's been nothing for a week and a bit. I see Australia's just confirmed their 18th bird. But again, it's like both of us had this sudden rush of it, and then it's stop dead. So I'll be looking forward to some explanations from the MPI.
0: From the perspective of the poultry industry, how long will these flockdowns need to last for?
10: Well, this is going to be a challenge that we need to learn how to understand how this is going to work, and so it's going to be it's going to be a challenging year for the poultry industry as we learn how this disease, when it gets established in wildlife, when does it even flow? We're going to have to work these things out. So it's going to be quite a process with MPI and the industry working through in this next year and a bit, I guess, trying to work out what that all looks like.
0: Andrew, you're doing largely, if you don't mind me saying so, a good job. Are you a bit worried you might be pushed down the party list by a celebrity candidate like Paul Henry?
10: Well,
0: don't you laugh, time, Grant, because you're not even on the list.
9: That's true.
0: Way you go, Andrew.
10: Look, we've had Brooke retire, so there's one gap open. If I'm somewhere where I was last time, I'm more than happy with that, and it's great to have Paul on board because he certainly helps pull in the crowd and get the message out there.
0: Hey, Grant. There appears to be more infighting within the coalition than there is you guys attacking Chippy and Chloe.
9: Chippy and Chloe are really good targets we've got to get into. And, their policies have come out. Well, actually, Chippy hasn't brought any policies out. The only compliment I'll give the Greens is the fact they've actually announced some policy. It might be completely mad, but that's a different story. I mean, we've discussed your ag stuff. No. It's all fun and fear and love and war in the coalition at the moment, Jamie. We're getting into election season, and the National Party announces policy, and then X Party announced some, and the New Zealand First will. So, it's just part of politics, mate. Another year, another election.
0: By pure coincidence, you came out with the maternity leave policy.
9: Well, no, Jamie. You dare cast aspersions. That's a well-planned document that, where, and a very important piece of policy we've got there to increase parental leave, not only from 26 to 30 weeks, but the key part is it's allowing both mum and dad to take leave either at the same time or separately. So it doesn't have to be only one parent. So I think that's so they can work out what's best for their family.
0: So after Stuart's ill-advised comments, the timing was purely coincidental. Yeah, right. The Greens, Andrew Hoggard, do they have a fair point about AI centres? Because I see this new one that's planned for Makariwa, just outside of Invercargill. I know the area well. Is going to use up 6% of our total electricity. That's a hell of a lot, isn't it?
10: Well, it is a hell of a lot of electricity, but this is critical infrastructure we actually need in New Zealand as we get more and more of these technological tools. You know, you just got to look at our difference between our farms from today and 20 years ago, the amount of data that's needed to actually help make help us make the decisions and bring all the information to us, make their farms a hell of a lot more productive. That's just increasing. And so you actually need these data centres, and if we want technology to run fast, we need them in New Zealand. Yep, we do need to make sure that we're creating more electricity. But, you know, interesting fact is at this point in time, we're actually building more generation in New Zealand than we have at any time since Think Big. So the electricity generation is happening. And we're just going to make sure that, you know, we could be able to walk and chew gum at the same time, not just sit still and go, oh, let's not do anything for a year and fall behind while we work out some policy. Actually, you know, let's get on with it, but also at the same time keep building that electricity generation we need.
0: Grant McCullum, a final comment from you, because I know you're a National Party stalwart and historian. Yes. You've been in love with the party, well, since you were in nappies. Like Trump is as an adult. I can't say that, can I? But isn't it, and Andrew mentioned the most generations since Think Big. Doesn't it change history a wee bit? We look back at Bill Birch, and I know his funeral was last week, and history probably didn't judge him as well as it should have with his Think Big.
9: I couldn't agree more, Jamie. I mean, effectively what that whole Think Big policy about was all at once again a response to an energy crisis. We were looking to be more independent in our energy supply. And that's what they said. So the Clyde Dam was your classic out of that. Is anyone complaining about the fact we've got a dam creating so much electricity for the country now? Renewable electricity? No. You know, I think you're well to highlight it because Sir William is a great New Zealander, a fascinating character, and boy, he had some influence. He did a great job, and they were actually quite visionary, those guys. You know, they took some risks and not everything was perfect. But hey, you got to crack a few eggs to make an omelette, and good on them. And I really want to pay respects to Bill and my thoughts with his family.
0: Yeah, well spoken. Okay, Grant McCullum, thanks for your time. Andrew Hoggard, good luck with the bird flu.
9: Have a great day, team.
0: Thanks, guys. There's the farmer politician panel feedback coming in. Not one new dam under this lot. Disgraceful, writes one texter. Can't have too many dams. I know the Clyde Dam. I know a lot about it. My late mum lived on the bottom side of it when it was being built in the 1980s. She retired off the farm, and I always joked that one day I would pick her up at Balclutha when it burst. But it hasn't burst, and they had all sorts of landslips in that building that dam. But you think of, and for those of you who haven't been there, there's a magnificent lake behind it, Lake Dunstan. It's been the making of Cromwell. It's also been a great source for the likes of irrigation. And honestly, the benefits far outweigh the costs. We should be doing more of them. You're dead right, Texter. The All Black Squad, let me have a look at this. We'd named it, but just we'll give you the shortened version if you've just joined us. They've named 44 squad or players to go over there. They'll need them all as well. Southland number 8, Samisi Tupo Taialoa, a Hurricanes prop, Siali Luaki, and Taranaki playmaker Josh Jacob. Good to see him in there. Good player. Playing for the Highlanders next year. The remaining 7 new faces are all previous All Blacks. Ollie Norris, George Bell, Fabian Holland, Ethan Blackadder, Timothy Tavatavanawai, Rico Ioane, and Amoni Naroa will join the 34 initially selected for this month's tests. Only 3 halfbacks going. But 4 first 5 eights. One of those is Damien. McKenzie, and I'm sure he might be playing in the number 15 jersey. Rightio, more in sport, but up next, Trump's tariffs with Stefan Vogel out of Sydney.
11: G'day, I'm Dean McCarty, a stud cattle breeder using halter. I think after Cyclone Gabriel led us to using halter, we had a lot of fences. We're steep hill country. 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
18: If I could make a wish, I think I...
0: It was Friday's big story, but hardly a surprise. Yes, Donald Trump found a way to increase tariffs upon New Zealand, Australia, and numerous, and about 60 other countries, to be honest, from 10 to 12.5% effective Friday. To tell us a wee bit more about it and what it might mean for Australasian farmers and growers is Stefan Vogel out of Rabobank Sydney office. He's the GM of Rabo Research. Disappointing, but no surprise, Stefan.
19: Yeah, Jamie, it is unfortunately not a surprise. We already knew that the Supreme Court in February had ruled that the reciprocal tariffs of 10%, which were kind of as low as they could be for all the countries, would expire on Friday. And, well, surprise, we have seen that on that Friday comes the announcement that by the evening time, the new tariffs will be in place, replacing the old ones. So, with that, yes, the justification is that it's all about slave labor and the likes. And you can for sure assume that our governments from both New Zealand and Australia have spoken up against it. But we all know how politics sometimes work. There was a need to find a new tariff, and they found a way to make it happen.
0: It's rather farcical, isn't it, that we had us, the UK, Japan, you name any number of developed nations have inadequately enforced bans on goods produced by forced labour, which is really rich coming from the Americans with all the forced legal and illegal labour they use to produce stuff. Rightio. Okay, so 10 to 12.5%. I'll be a Pollyanna here, Stefan. It could have been a lot worse. We're doing okay at 10 into the US market. We'll survive 12.5%.
19: I think that's exactly how you want to look at it. The good thing is basically it is a small increase. It's usually painful when you're that exporter that has goods on the water and you were planning with 10% and then it jumps to 12.5%. But I would assume that many exporters knew that the tariff is expiring and that there is a chance that the U.S. will come up with some new ideas. So with that, I think looking into the next couple of months, and we will have to see if these tariffs will remain a long time or if we will have once again a local U.S. court ruling, if they are actually justified. But it's all going to take time. We have to live with these tariffs for a while. And the good news is basically if you thought through the commodities that we're actually shipping from New Zealand into that U.S. market, The big one is not included in that one. That's beef. We know that the beef tariffs were 0% already for quite a while, given the high prices in the U.S. and the pressure on President Trump to try and find a way to make them cheaper. So those tariffs were gone for a long time, and they will not be imposed or not imposed now either. So that's a good news for that part. But clearly products like lamb, where we ship quite a bit as well these days, or wine, they will see a slight increase from 10% tariffs to 12.5%. But as you said, I think we can manage. Most of our competitors are in the same ballpark. You see a few South American countries that you can be a little surprised about it, only facing 10% rather than 12.5%. But I don't think we are out of the market with those tariffs that we have. So with that, I think the good news is there. It's okay. But there's one more thing to keep a real close eye on, and that is sheep meat. We also know that early in July, another investigation has been launched into the imports of sheep meat and lamb into that U.S. market. And we will have to sit tight and see if those might result at some point in time in further tariffs. Clearly, local producers in the U.S. do not appreciate the competition. So with that, we will have to see if and when those tariffs might be increased for lamb, but that could be bad news for us. So let's hope for the best that they not come. But clearly, if you look at who's supplying all that lamb into that U.S. market, it's largely Australia and New Zealand and barely anybody else. So it would hit the two of us.
0: Okay, Steph, that's not such good news on the sheep meat front. You talked about beef being exempt. Is kiwi fruit still exempt?
19: And I don't honestly know. So you may know better than I do, but I think it is. So I don't think there has been a change of products.
0: Okay, Stefan Vogel out of Rabobank Sydney office, thanks for your time. There's not much rhyme or reason to this, but that is Donald Trump for you. Thanks for your time, as I said.
19: Thanks for having me, Jamie.
0: Thank you for taking the time to chat to us, Stefan Vogel in Sydney for Rabobank, GM of Rabo Research. Yes, it would appear the unlucky guy when it comes to the All Black selection has to be the Hurricanes co-captain, Du Plessis Corifi. Didn't ask Smiley about him, to be perfectly honest, because he's like a family friend. He went to school and was good mates with Geordie Barrett. He's a bit unlucky, and he's obviously made way for Ethan Blackadder and the new bloke, the Southland Stags, Samisi Tupo Taialoa. They're included. No Du Plessis Corifi. Maybe they just think he's too small for South Africa. He's a tough bugger, though, isn't he? Up next, rural news. We'll update the All Black story for you before the end of the hour. Steve Crossan, this is the guy who organises the annual cricket game between the dairy farmers and the kiwi fruit growers in the Bay of Plenty. Phil Duncan on the weather.
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4: The Country with Jamie Mackay and Farmlands. Rural never rests, and neither does Farmlands. Hokanui.
5: Welcome back to The Country. Welcome into the studio, Michelle Watt, producer here of The Country. Asking me why I'm playing The Hollies, The Air That I Breathe. Do you know why I'm playing this, Michelle? Because last night I watched Prime Minister Jacinda's film.
6: And apparently it's very good, you were telling
5: me. Well, I don't know if I'd say very good. It's just a step through history. Some very interesting times in New Zealand history. Obviously, the mosque shooting, White Island, COVID, and a Prime Minister who maybe... out of depth, she used the word imposter syndrome herself, but largely, well, certainly New Zealand thought so in the first term, did okay. It all unravelled a wee bit in the second term when we failed to come out of the COVID-19 lockdowns. But as a fly on the wall sort of movie, it does show you how much pressure she was under because of that. And, you know, that stupid occupation of parliamentary grounds by, anyway, I won't go any further. I'll just attract abuse myself. Anyhow, Michelle, so it's worth a watch. What's in rural news? Here we go.
4: The Country's Rural News with Cub Cadet. It's one thing to talk innovation, another to back it up. Drive it. We dare you. 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
6: And speaking of history, I think I sent you a little email about this, Jamie, but it's the anniversary of the All Blacks South Africa tour with all the protests in 19, what was it, in the 80s? About 45, was it 45 years ago?
5: Yes, the Springboks started their tour in 1981.
6: I knew the Oracle would know.
5: Yes, well, I wasn't senior enough to go down and guard Rugby Park and for the Riversdale rugby side. Was only a youngster. Only the old guys got to go on that one. Another story for another day. What do you got?
6: In rural news, New Zealand shearers Jack Fagan and Hemi Braddock have been beaten by just 0.9 points in a bid to save a four-test series in Wales. The outcome, a 3-1 series win to Wales on the New Zealand team's 2-2-6 Wolves of New Zealand UK tour, was decided at the Corran Shears in North Wales on Saturday. Gethin Lewis claims the best time point, shearing 20 lambs in 11 minutes 53 seconds, beating Fagan by 9 seconds, and teammate Gwyn Lloyd-Evans had the best quality points in the pens. Braddock had the best job on the board, with the only shearer to average less than one penalty per lamb, finishing with a time and quality total of just 0.55 points shy of Lewis, which was the best individual on the day. And hopefully we'll catch up with Jack at some point.
5: Yeah, there we go. So there's rural news.
4: Sport on the Country with AFCO, 100% Kiwi owned and trusted. That's rare.
5: Yeah, tough competing over there with those Welsh sheep. But we might have a crack at Jack Fagan on tomorrow's show. The All Blacks squad for their tour of South Africa, as we've been mentioning, has been announced. Three uncapped players headline the 44-strong squad. Southland number 8, Samisi Tupou-Taialoa, Hurricanes prop Siali Luaki, and Taranaki playmaker, first five, Josh Jacomb. The seven remaining faces are all previous All Blacks. This is added to the 34 who were selected in the Nations Championship. Just the returning All Blacks: Ollie Norris, George Bell, Fabian Holland, Ethan Blackadder, Timothy Tavatavanawai, Rico Ioane, Amoni Narawa. They will join the 34 initially selected for this month's tests. That is your sports news. Up next, we're going to talk, well, sort of sport. It's the dairy farmers versus the kiwi fruit growers at cricket.
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5: and
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5: growers.
4: Mackay
5: is
4: and
5: it Kentucky Kiwi Fruit Industry contractor? His name is Steve Cross, and you might remember he's the bloke who organises the cricket game between the dairy farmers and the kiwi fruit farmers in the Te Puke or Bay of Plenty region. Hey, Steve, I want to ask you at the moment, you're losing dairy farms to kiwi fruit production. Kiwi fruit seems to be on a real high at the moment.
11: Hey, Jamie, thanks for having me. Yeah, kiwi fruit is booming in our town. We were lucky to be in this, I guess, there is some tough economic times with different groups, but we're in this little bubble that's booming. Little Te Puke's going pretty well.
5: So are the dairy farmers being pushed into the hills?
11: There are a lot of hills being pushed in. It's pretty crazy to see what's going on. I guess the bulldozers are getting bigger and bigger, and the hills that they're flattening are, well, there's some pretty big hills being pushed.
5: So are these hills being pushed in to put dairy cows on them, or I'm assuming from what you're saying, this is to grow kiwi fruit?
11: This is to grow kiwi fruit, yep. So I guess the sort of the grazing land or the dairy farms are being, shrunk or put to pasture and turned into kiwi fruit growing land.
5: Other than being famous for organising the annual cricket game between the dairy farmers and the kiwi fruit growers, just remind me and remind the listeners your history. How come Farmstrong's chosen you to be a Farmstrong champion? What's your background?
11: I started off as a dairy farmer, and I was lucky enough to be playing a lot of cricket at that time, and playing cricket was my outlet to getting off farm. I was pretty good no matter what the situation was. On farm, I would get my Thursday afternoons at cricket training and my Saturdays and Sundays to play cricket. So that's sort of how I came up with the idea of our dairy versus sports game of cricket, and linked in with Farmstrong to drag many growers and farmers off the land to come and celebrate for a day, have a day off.
5: Not content with organising a cricket match, I see that at the end of the kiwi fruit harvest season, which would have been a month or so ago, you organised New Zealand's largest, well, you organised at New Zealand's largest clay target shooting field in Te Puke, it's called Loaded, a day out for the kiwi fruit industry people.
11: Yeah, so I guess going back to the basics of Farmstrong, there's five ways of wellness. So what I like to take out of there is my two that I like to is connect and give. So the best way to do that was to connect as many orchard managers, growers and industry professionals together and give them a day out. So we celebrated the harvest and went out to load it and we shot some clays, we threw some actors and had a barbecue and some beers, and it was a great day.
5: Yeah, you talk about farmers' well-being, and of course, kiwi fruit and dairy, for that matter, are on a bit of a high at the moment, and that's fine and dandy. But we have other sectors of the primary industry that are really struggling. And I think of arable farmers, obviously viticulture. Some of the veggie growers are having a tough time as well.
11: Yeah, going back, like, we are lucky in this current kiwi fruit boom in our area that people are doing well. And we just need to make sure that we are looking at, even though we are doing well, some people also can be struggling. So to make sure we think of our mates and help them when we can.
5: Keep it up, and good luck for next season's cricket game, the dairy farmers, the cow cockies versus the kiwi fruit growers.
11: Cool, Jamie. And if I can put a plug in for Farmstrong's new book, Live Well, Grow Well, is going to be released soon. So it's a wide range of grower stories and practical tools and tips on topics such as sleep, nutrition, and managing stress and pressure.
5: So, Steve Crossan, are you in the book?
11: Yep, there's a small little part of me and my game of cricket that we host in there, but there's also stories from growers all across New Zealand. From north to south.
5: Well, I'm looking forward to reading that book. It's the second one out from Farmstrong, because as fate would have it, right in the studio here, and I've just grabbed it with my hot little hand, the first book from Farmstrong, Getting Through, What It Takes to Recover from Extreme Weather Events. And this one came out, obviously, after Gabrielle. Steve Crossan, thanks for your time. Keep up the good work.
11: No worries. Cheers, Jamie.
5: Thanks, Steve. It is 8 away from 1 here on the country on the day we named the All Blacks squad. We'll just run that past you after the break. Some of your feedback coming in. It seems to be the most controversial omission is Duplessis Kariffi, the Hurricanes co-captain, good Taranaki boy. Someone said here, who obviously doesn't know too much about rugby, I wouldn't think, most overrated player since Adam Thompson. I don't think that is correct. Another one saying Duplessis Kariffi's not in the All Black squad. The coach is an idiot. He's gone down another peg. Bit early to write Dave Rennie off, I would have thought. And here's someone who makes a good point. Trevor. He says, Jamie, Kenny Stewart and Kevin Everly never had a problem in South Africa. Kariffi is really stiff missing out. There you go. And so that's Trevor's thoughts. Yes, Ken Stewart, the great Southland flanker. Kevin Everly. What did they call him? Hayburner, I think. The great Manawatu flanker, especially Everly. Not a big man at all, but was a bit of a star over in South Africa in 1976 when we got cheated, absolutely cheated by the referees. It was 16 against 15. Anyhow, more of your feedback after the break, and we'll run you through that All Black squad, 44 of them named to take on the greatest rivalry in rugby history. No doubt about that. Can't wait for the 4 test match series.
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4: The Country with Jamie Mackay and Farmlands. Rural never rests, and neither does Farmlands. Hokanui.
5: Okay, wrapping the country, four away from one. Run out of time for Phil Duncan. We'll get him on tomorrow's show. Fine and frosty, and a bit of a southerly, southwesterly change coming a wee bit later in the week. The All Black squad has been named, all 44 of them. Three uncapped players, Southland number 8, Samisi Tupou Taialoa, Hurricanes prop Siali Luaki, and Taranaki first 5, Josh Jacob. The remaining 7 new faces are all previous All Blacks: Norris, Bell, Holland, Blackadder, Tavatava Nawai, Ioane, that's Rico, and Naroa. They'll join the 34 initially selected for this month's tests. And it's been confirmed Ardie Savea will only arrive ahead of the first test on August the 23rd. Good to see Erica Fairweather doing well in the Commonwealth Games this morning. The Silver Ferns as well. I think Geordie Beamish is in the steeplechase tomorrow. He's a good Hawke's Bay Farmers lad. So all the best, Geordie Beamish, at the Commonwealth Games. We will catch you tomorrow. Take care.
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6: In this update, the Prime Minister says Donald Trump's excuse for raising New Zealand's import tariffs from 10% to 12.5% is just ridiculous. The US is stinging 41 countries with a higher rate, claiming it's to crack down on forced labour in supply chains. In February, the US Supreme Court struck down a 15% rate, calling it illegal, and then made it 10. Chris Luxon says this is retaliation.
7: Purely a play to find another avenue to open up the 12.5% tariffs when the Supreme Court came back with a negative ruling.
6: Telecommunications company Spark is splitting its operations in two. Core telco and IT services will come under the connectivity division, with the other division responsible for delivery of cloud and non-core products in a digital space. Spark says they're reviewing the digital services division to assess ways to maximise shareholder value. It says it's a constructive first step in a potential sale process. A controversial plan to turn North Canterbury's former Pegasus golf course into housing is moving closer to fast-track approval. Our newsroom understands Wolfbrook Properties will submit its development application this week. Jamie Cunningham reports.
8: The plan has sparked fierce opposition from residents, with a petition signed by 16,000 people presented to Parliament last week. The Pegasus Residents Group argues the golf course is a key part of the town's identity and should be protected. While Waimakariri District Council's been looking into whether the land could be bought back from Wolfbrook.
6: Hotter temperatures are looming for crews battling extreme wildfires in Spain and France. More than 300,000 people have fled in the two countries. At least one person's died in Spain, where temperatures midweek are expected to soar. CNN's Pau Mascara says west of Madrid, thick smoke is rising with the wind changing direction.
9: The hundreds of emergency workers that are deployed all over the most affected areas are trying to contain the fire, but this is no easy task.
6: That's news.
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6: In sport, three newcomers and seven capped players have joined an expanded 44-strong All Black squad for their tour of South Africa. The 34 selected for this month's test are joined by the uncapped trio of number 8, Simisi Tupai Taialoa, prop Siale Lawake and playmaker Josh Jacom. Ollie Norris, George Bell, Fabian Holland, Ethan Blackadder, Timothy Tavatavanawai, Rico Ioane and Imone Narua are the previous

0: All Blacks added. Captain Adi Savia will arrive ahead of the Test Series opener on August 23rd. And Brad Moore is leaving the Crusaders to join the Fijian Drua as their coach for next year's Super Rugby season. That is sport. I'm Raylene Ramsey.
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3: Your coastal forecast for sea area Fovo. Northwest 25 knots, southwest swell 2 metres, long period easterly swell 1 metre. Tomorrow, Tuesday, northwest 15 knots, moderate southwest swell. Your Met Service forecast for Southland. Partly cloudy with the odd shower, mainly from this evening. You've got an overnight low of 5 degrees tonight. Tomorrow, Tuesday, mostly fine, high cloud developing throughout the evening. A high of 15 with a low of 5 again. And looking to Wednesday, it's mostly fine but cloudy throughout the evening. Some northerly winds, a high of 15 degrees with a low of 6 degrees.
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0: Good afternoon and welcome to the Muster on Hokanui. Andy Muir here until 2 o'clock this afternoon, and the show is brought to you by Peter's Genetics on a beautiful afternoon, crisp. It's about 9 degrees and blue sky in abundance. And yeah, a big weekend on the sporting front locally as well. Wyndham Rugby Club getting the three-peat. But as well, congratulations Mosburn, DLS, and in the South Otago competition as well, Clutha getting the chocolates there. So coincidentally, the All Blacks squad has been announced, 44 players for the greatest rivalry tour over to the Republic, South Africa. Smisi Tupou Tailoa has been named in there, along with Ethan de Groot. From a Southland perspective, great that Smisi's been included, but it's going to leave a bit of a hole in the Stags as well. Stag Day getting the NPC underway on Saturday afternoon down in Invers. But nonetheless, great to see that you can still make these teams from the South. That's a big message around all of this. Tunes for a Monday afternoon as well. Alicia Keys, this song here called Empire State of Mind featuring Jay-Z.
1: Hokanui's five-day forecast with Twin Farm Tefrom and Softex. The proof is in the progeny. Tefrom.co.nz.
0: This afternoon, showers later on with light nor'westerlies and a high of 12. Tuesday, cloudy with light nor'westerlies, 1 and 14. The weather's actually pretty good until Friday. Wednesday, sunny with nor'easterlies, 5 and 14. Thursday, showers of breezy nor'westerlies. Well, northerly, sorry, 3 and 12. And Friday, light rain with south-westers, 1 and 6. And getting cooler again on Saturday. Soil temperatures to hand, Clinton 5.1, Heriot 3.6, Northern Southland 4.2, Riverton 7.3, Tianau 4, Titiroa 6.4, Woodlands 5.5, and Winton at 3.2. Blair Drysdale, farming at Balfour, starts us off in the Sergeant Dam Farming Roundup. Then Jeff Grant, he's actually on holiday, but it's keen for a yarn today too, to talk about a couple of issues, but particularly positives around AI. Jeff's a great advocate for this technology and says there's certain things around it that need to be embraced, especially in the rural sector. Then all going to plan, Dean Rabbage, sheep beef farmer based at Glenham, but Wyndham Rugby Club president. It's been a big 48 hours for the club. Hopefully catch up with Dino to see how things have been over the past couple of days. But just for a club as well, winning the competition three times in a row, no mean feat. Clayton Peters of Peters Genetics has a yarn. And then away down to Awarua, we catch up with Steve Henderson, dairy farming down that way before calving really kicks into gear. So touch more of Alicia Keys and we'll crack up the hour with Blair Drysdale. This is the Muster. We're here until 2 o'clock and it's thanks to Peters Genetics.
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0: 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Dreaming about your next getaway? 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
2: Claire Drysdale farms just out of Balfour. He's got a mixed farming operation there and joins us in the Sergeant Dan Farming Roundup. Thanks to Sergeant Dan Stock Foods. Based here in Gore, we catch up with various farmers around the southern region and just chew the fat. Blocker, good afternoon.
3: Good afternoon, Andy. You well?
2: Can't complain. Yourself, the weekend, did it treat you well? Did you stay warm?
3: Yeah, I had a bit of work on. Stayed warm. I'd run around with kids a bit and stuff, so no, it was pretty packed weekend. Yeah, got a bit done. It was good.
2: What's your focus at the moment in your operation when it gets to the cooler months?
3: Well, it's just really, we've sort of pretty much finished all the permanent fencing for the winter. A few gates left to swing, got so a few undergate cables, stock up power, water schemes going yet on that new block we bought in cattle yard. So still doing sort of that part of that, and it's just, you know, still shifting.
2: Would you say you're any drier or wetter for the time of year?
3: Oh, shit, it's dry for the time of year. Yeah, it's actually a little bit worrying that we haven't had enough winter yet when winter should be coming. So we'll see what happens. And that water table, I'm guessing, it's probably still got a bit of work to build that up before we kick into late spring and summer. So yeah, it is. It's been a very dry winter. There's no doubt about that. It's got a bit sticky on top at times, but shit, that's been about it.
2: Snow flurries in northern Southland on Saturday. Did you experience it?
3: I did not. There must have been a skiff. There was a bit of frozen snow, but no, it didn't come to anything. It all went north and south of us, like the snow on the ground in Winton. And yeah, looking out at the moment, still up the dome and the cupola, they are very white. So it'll hang around up there for another couple of weeks again, I suspect. So it'd be nice to think the frost were going to disappear, but I don't think they're going to with the snow hanging around, so we might have another 10 days there yet.
2: Would you say it's a concern how dry things are, given it's late July?
3: No, I don't think it's a concern at the moment by any means, but, you know, we don't want, I hate to even say this, we don't want a three-peat of the springs we've had, so that's the big one. We'd probably need a little bit more shit now before we get into, you know, the depths of calving and then lambing and all that sort of thing, so yeah, let's just hope the remainder of winter arrives when it's meant to.
2: Are you pretty positive about the next 6 months for the sector?
3: Yeah, look, we're, you know, pretty lucky being the operation we've got. You know, sheep, beef, arable, bit of horticulture with the tulips and lilies, so we're pretty well spread, so we're not overly exposed to any one market. Look, it'd be great if we're getting paid more for our, you know, wheat and barley and oats, etc. There's no doubt about that, but look, everything else is holding up well, and look, you know, lamb's going really good. I think there'll probably be a little bit of a correction there. Beef, I know there's some pressure coming on. Overseas, we're in our export markets with prime beef, but still the fundamentals, for it long term, more short, you know, short medium term, are very good. So, you know, we've always had a bit of beef on board, but we're doing much bigger numbers now. They just, it stacks up a lot better than the arable at the moment. So that's where we're heading. So yeah, very, very sort of mixed operation these days.
2: So you're pretty happy with the synergies of what you're running?
3: Yep, got a nice mix. Probably going to spread the workload out a little bit more. My probably the smallest harvest we've had in 15 years, this one coming. So it'll be nice in some respects. All the beef, yeah, once we get all the yards and water team done, the halter will go on all the beefies sort of some point in mid to late October. So, you know, there's a whole lot of workload disappears there to a degree too, you know, doing it intensively. So yeah, I'm looking forward to the next 12 months ahead, that's for sure. It's a bit of a little bit of change again, but nothing too drastic.
2: So a smaller harvest compared to normal, is that just because the arable industry hasn't played ball price wise?
3: Yeah, well, look, I mean, we've taken on another 170 hectares in the last 6 months. Really none of that's gone to arable, it's all sheep and beef. There's, you know, there's the odd wee bits of arable amongst it, but nothing much, that's for sure. It's not very exciting to go and do all that area in arable and have to spend that capital money on silos, and then we'd have to do drier, and that's not exciting at all. So, no, stayed away from that. Plenty of money in woolly aphids and cattle at the moment, so that's where we'll head.
2: the woolly aphids, as you've self-proclaimed, been calling them for the last 5 or 10 years or so. Are you a bit more positive about the industry then?
3: Oh, hell yes. Like, we've got contract lambs on here at the moment. That's when I'm just cutting breaks, and they're doing well. We're being had first kill of them 10 days ago. We'll have another one in 10 days. We've another 300 old goes. So they've gone through the winter pretty well, and yeah, we've got the last, I think it's 25 of our own ones will go next week, and you know, by the end of August, we should be well through these contract lambs we've got on. So, and then your lambing starts in 4 or 5 days. The old girl's out to the terminal ram, so there's only a handful of them, there's only 60-odd of them, and then main ones start on 25th of August, and pockets behind that, so we'll be lambing for 3 months, but that's all right, spreads the risk.
2: Now, your wool shed, you've buried it. What do you do when it comes to handpiece work? A bit of ply in the corner of the shed and some pratleys to keep the stock in? How do you work it?
3: Yeah, well, I've got terminal rams. I actually, your dad said a while ago, he goes, you're going to have to see your ram, mate. And I was like, shit, I hadn't thought of that. So, it'll be a sheet of plywood in the yards, and the electric handpiece, it'll do the job easy. So, like, other than that, we don't have anything to share. We made a decision, we stick to it and go forward.
2: Oh, well, that's good to see you showing positivity for the industry. I mean, the wool price has taken a bit of a check, but it's better than $1.50 a kilo, right?
3: Oh, hell yeah. I mean, hopefully a bit of stability in that market and an upward trend, and hopefully this isn't just a lone spike. It would be good for the guys, you know, the sheep guys that have got to share the sheep, and, you know, they want a good positive profit out of that, not a bill that they've had for probably the last 3 years, maybe longer. I've sort of lost touch with that. So, yeah, hopefully stays up for them. So, but all in all, everything's going pretty well in agriculture, really.
2: Blair, I'll touch on this with you because I know you'll have an opinion regarding the Green Party and their proposed nitrogen phase-out. What would this mean for you as an arable grower? How detrimental would it be to the industry?
3: Oh, for arable industry, would be for cereals and Asian brassicas and, yeah, spinach, stewa wheat. There's numerous crops, I won't list them all, it'd be the end of it. You would no longer grow an economic crop. So there's some crops you can grow without NPs as one of them, but as an industry as a whole, it'd be the end of us. Even, you know, your grass seed production requires, you know, a level of artificial input. So if we don't have N to grow the required yields to make that profitable, no one grows it, then it's got a snowball effect for sheep, beef, dairy and deer, where there's no grass seed produced in New Zealand anymore. So the flow-on effects are huge, but the Greens are a naive bunch of idiots. They just want everything for nothing. They want what's theirs and what's ours as well. So hopefully they don't have any say in the future governments in the near term, that's for sure.
2: Well, say there was, you know, a scenario to go out there, Labor goes with the Greens and a coalition on the left. It'll be interesting, though, what Chippy's thought process is around this.
3: Does Chippy have thought processes? I mean,
2: every now and then.
3: Every now and then. Oh, you don't even want to think about the consequences of that sort of government evolving again. You really don't. You know, we were there only 3 years ago coming out of that, and Labor largely, with the Greens, had just hate policies against farming. You look what Parker was trying to do to us. So we don't want to go there again. That's short and curly as that.
2: Interesting times as always, Blocky. We'll let you carry on. You've got a bit on. Always good to catch up, eh?
3: Good day. Cheers, Andy.
2: Blair Drysdale, farming out of Balfour, and the Sergeant Dan Farming Roundup. Thanks to Sergeant Dan Stock Foods, based here in Gore. Jeff Grant's up next, talking politics on a Monday.
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6: The Muster with Andy Muir, thanks to Peters Genetics. 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
7: Jeff Grant joins us this afternoon in the political roundup here on the Muster. Normally based at Balfour, we catch him this afternoon over in Fiji doing a bit of an R&R, but good enough to pick up and have a chinwag. Good afternoon, Jeff Bulavanaka.
8: Good afternoon, Bulla. And I assume we're at a slightly higher Celsius than you guys are today.
7: Right. AI and drones, second generation. You look at AI and the way it's all working out and the way that it correlates with drones. We're seeing it at the moment with all these battles around the world and the way that drones have become really important as far as being a tool.
8: Oh, look, and we're about to enter into the second generation. So drones being driven by AI, but also all sort of agricultural equipment. So to give you three examples, there's now developed machinery so that when you direct drill a paddock, it actually every seed is planted at whatever the measurement is. It moves in advance of the ground and sets the drill on individually and the seed so it's appropriately put in the right place. They're now developed using AI and drones effectively what they call a holistic crop program. So you take the whole farms, all the crop, and it just constantly flies around checking crops for health, constantly telling you which date you're likely to be harvesting the crop, what the yields are, et cetera. But the thing is, all that data is done so that the person, the farmer, doesn't physically have to go out onto the paddock. And it's got to the extent now that you can effectively set out your spray program. So it keeps monitoring each paddock and then comes back and automatically loads up for the chemical and goes out and sprays the patches or the paddock where it's required. And then the dairy industry there now, admittedly within Balm, but as you start to increasingly see robotic milking here, so they've got now a reasonably holistic system where the AI just measures the cow every time it stands over the platform, records all its health data, and then individually sets out its meal plan going forward in order to get peak production all the time. And so just those little efficiencies developing where there's not an increase in labour, but an increase in efficiency, we'll just see quite a productive change.
7: Where do you see technology being on the farm in 5 years if we're seeing this today?
8: I think this is a bit of a revolution in the sense that nobody can really tell you where it's going to end or what the impact will be, but the speed of change will be quite significant. So I read somewhere the other day, it took 67 years to get 1 billion people on planes, right, flying. It took 55 weeks to get 1 billion people using AI. So the difference in that speed of change is so significant that to predict what you're going to be doing in 5 years' time is really gets hard because you don't know where the trajectory goes in terms of the individual opportunities. But they are massive.
7: all the talk around these data centres, do you think we need to have a bit more information around them? I'm on the fence. I'm not worried either way. If you need technology, you need the resources available, but we need a bit more of an understanding of what these data centres actually do.
8: Collect data.
7: Well, that'd be a wise comment, yeah. I suppose, but a bit, could you delve into that a bit more?
8: Well, I do find a bit amusing when people tell me, oh, I'm not really sure about these data centres and where they're going to go, and they're just tin sheds and they don't employ anybody. At the same time, they send me a Facebook message. Where do they think that data's going? How is that data stored in order to be received at the other end? You need data centres. And the same with AI. I mean, in order to crunch this data, you need data centres. Yes, I can understand that, you know, are they the right sort of size in terms of electricity and everything? The reality is, if we don't build them here, we'll have to send our information offshore and use it somewhere else in order to have the access to it. But the day we start telling people that the memory on their phones has to decrease materially, halve it, they can't store photos and all those sort of things, people will start to say, oh, this is terrible. But they'll be the same people who argue to get rid of the data centre.
7: It's fair to say that this is another revenue stream for New Zealand, perhaps?
8: Yeah, look, I wouldn't put it in the same category as the aluminium smelter in terms of revenue. But the reality is Southland is attractive because it's a cooler climate. It has more consistently cooler days. On average, the amount of water you're required to use is nothing like you would see in some of the data centres either up north or in Australia. So the cost of running one in Southland is actually materially cheaper than in a lot of places that they currently are around the world. But look, you know, it's like cell phone towers. You know, nobody wants them there next door, and I understand that, but they've got to go somewhere.
7: The right to repair court case. I had a look at this online briefly, and it takes me back to my sixth form economics class when we learned all about the Consumer Guarantees Act.
8: This has been a really fascinating one, and in fact, I've been a bit slow catching up on it recent times. But so 4 years ago, a bunch of farmers, in fact, I think they got up to around 200,000 in the state, effectively took John Deere to court, saying that they were taking away their right to repair their tractors, i.e. if your tractor went into limp mode, you effectively had to use a John Deere dealer in order to get the computer to give the data to ship the motor back into normal function. So they took a case. About 2 years later, that case was in Illinois. They won. They've been awarded $99 million US, and John Deere have been clipped to the wings in terms of what they do. But the more important case was actually the Federal Trade Commission. So it took a case against John Deere saying that it effectively was manipulating the market, taking a monopoly position, and only using what were known as accredited repairers to do the tractors. They won the case just back in July 26, and in that case, they've set out for seven states, because where the rules are really quite restrictive for John Deere in terms of what they can do and what they have to do. And they're setting it out, and they're obliged to do this for the next 10 years. So it's quite a material change. This will, you know, across a lot of trademark issues, will open up. This is very similar to the Kodak case many years ago, where Kodak was caught as a monopoly. Ironically, Kodak then collapsed some years later in terms of a company. But it is, this is probably one of the bigger cases around the world internationally in terms of dealing with patent rights, trade, and also the ability to do what they call effectively a right to repair.
7: So as far as the ramifications for this, and the add with the technology available, the rise of EV vehicles and the likes, will this have ongoing ramifications?
8: Well, to give you a simple example, what you will now be able to do with your John Deere, if you're based in the States, it has applied to a certain extent in New Zealand as well, you'll be able to take a photo of the oil filter and an AI that photo, and the photo will give you a whole lot of generic opportunities that you can use, probably the same good product off shelf, or you can AI a photo and it will also then tell you what to do to repair whatever is wrong on your dashboard of your tractor. And so it materially changes the access and ability and availability of information and technical data in order to do repairs on a vehicle or any other such thing.
7: So it's fair to say we've come a long way since Lonsdale Motors, which once upon a time was one of the biggest sellers of Ford tractors in New Zealand.
8: Well, it was, without any doubt, the good old days when you could just park the tractor, you know, the Fordson Major in your workshop and fix it. Didn't need a computer, that's for sure.
7: Bit of CRC and a 16mm Crescent went a long way or spanner. Look, just finally as well, local government reform. You think it's a case of be careful what you wish for regarding shifting chairs in the Titanic?
8: Yeah, look, I've taken a bit of interest in this because of my involvement over the years with local government, but we're narrowing down to two options in South. One is two unitary councils, which has been promoted by the mayor for South District Council. The second one, which appears to be more promoted by ICC and Environment South, and possibly with Gore, and that is to look at one unitary authority. But the really interesting thing in the second option is the talk about, which I've been keen to see, is that you centralise the organisation in terms of its management and you localise the democracy. So what they're looking at is something like this. 60% of your rates will pay for your roads and your water and sewage and all that infrastructure stuff. The other 40% probably covers all the other things, the community things, you know, town halls, all that sort of thing, guards, all that sort of stuff. So what they're sort of looking at is saying, is there a mechanism where you fund the unitary council, does all the heavy lifting of the big stuff, and then the four local boards, which are elected, and they have a geographical area, and they look after everything else, and they get the money to do it. It's not like a community board. Actually, little boards that actually have revenue out of the rates and deliver local services on behalf of the community. It's a different model, but I'm actually having a look at it in Queensland next week.
7: Quite a bit to entail there, Jeff Grant, but you're on R&R time, island time as such. Thanks for talking to us. And can I just say how ridiculously clear this line of cell phone coverage is, considering where you are. Thanks for your time as always.
8: This is better than ringing me in Balfour.
7: Of course it is. Enjoy your time. Good on you.
8: Cheers, mate. Bye.
7: Jeff Grant, with a ridiculously clear line of cell phone over to Plantation Island in Fiji. You're listening to The Muster up next. Dean Rabbage, let's see how he's faring after a big weekend in Wyndham.
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7: Welcome back to The Muster, the exponents. I'll say goodbye even though I'm blue for our next guest, Dean Rabbage. He farms at Glenham, but he's also the president of Wyndham Rugby, who got the three-peat in the Division 1 competition, 40 wins on the trot. Dean, good afternoon, and the first question is, how alive are you today?
16: Yeah, good afternoon, Andy. We're here, we're functioning, but we're just going through the motions. There's nothing extra being done, that's for sure.
7: Harvey Norman was talking to Chitty earlier on this morning. I was having a yarn to the great man, and I'll be honest, he was struggling.
16: Yeah, when I left the club rooms yesterday, there's still a fair few guys down there looking though they're going to kick on. So we all deserve celebrations too, I might add. Yeah.
7: Oh, absolutely. Three in a row in that competition, arguably one of the best rugby comps you'll see. But for you guys to go three in a row like you have, that's a real feather in your cap. So you're doing something right.
16: Yeah, it is, and it's something that the whole community is very proud of, and so it should be, because everybody's contributed to the club and its success over the past 3 years or longer, really. And especially to have our 125th Jubilee this year as well, and to see close to 2,000 people pack the sidelines and the full club rooms on Saturday night, it's pretty special, and it's pretty cool to be part of, to be honest, Andy.
7: So you've won three titles in a row. Would this one be the one that means the most, given it's the 125th?
16: Oh, yeah, certainly. It's to it, but we've had a pretty awesome coaching group the last few years as well, and a couple of those guys, Jimmy and Nuggie, are moving on to other things. So to send them off the way the boys did as well was pretty special also.
7: And to beat the old foes, Edendale, there's only 4 kilometres that separates the two teams, but the rivalry there is probably as intense as what you'll find.
16: Yeah, how special is that, just for the both communities to have such strong rugby sides so close together and just such a great rivalry? I don't think you can understand just how cool or how intense one of those Edendale Wyndham games are, let alone being a final hour, unless you've been on the sideline and watched it. You never know who's going to win literally till the last second. No other team will ever go away. And it's just, real ding-dong. And it's just rugby at its best, and sort of, emphasises the point that a lot of people feel that they've won as the best club rugby comp in Southland, really.
7: Dino, a few people are saying 40 wins in a row, three championship banners as such. Is it time for Wyndham to look at Premier Rugby? Does that come onto the table at all?
16: Oh, yeah, look, we had a few of those comments over the weekend, but I guess it's really going to have to come from the players, and I suppose if any of the guys wanted to be playing Premier Rugby, that's what the Barbars are there for, and they would support them 100% if they wanted to go and have a crack and play for the Barbars, but everybody seems really happy just playing for Wyndham, and I suppose you've got to look at the wider club picture. Like, we get a few guys straight out of school each year, and that Div 1 rugby seems to be a manageable step up from First 15 rugby. And then also, I guess part of the success we've had is having a strong President's Grade team, that if the Div 1 boys get short, you can grab a few of them. And I think potentially the step from President's Grade to Premier to fill the spot on the bench might be a bit too far. So, yeah, we've sort of got to look at the bigger picture for the club. And yeah, we are in a golden patch, there's no denying that, but it's never going to last forever. Nobody's too arrogant to think that it will. So, yeah, we're just going to enjoy it while we can. And when you look around, there's lots of other clubs that are right on the heels of Wyndham, Edendale especially, your Pioneers, Wakaka, Riversdale, they never go away either. So, we'll just enjoy it while it lasts, I think, I hope.
7: Is it all about having a relationship with your local secondary schools to get these players straight out of year 13? Is that the key to getting club rugby to survive?
16: I think there has to be some sort of relationship built there. I know that we have quite a few Menzies boys coming along to trainings pre-season and that, but inevitably a large percentage of them head away for 2 or 3 years for T20 tertiary education and a few other things, which is awesome to see as well. But as long as you can build that relationship early and they come back to the district or community at some stage, then you've already got a relationship there, and they always come back and knock on the door at Wyndham and turn up in January and start the pre-season. So I think every club endeavours to do that. Which is something that you focus on, I guess.
7: As far as the farm work goes today, I'd imagine the weekend breaks that happen on Saturday, they'll all be getting fixed up now.
16: Yeah, look, I think there's a lot of planning goes into a club rugby season, but I think finals weekend, there's the most planning that goes on is making sure that there's adequate breaks up or adequately big enough for 2 to 3 days. So the Howe boys actually took all their stock off crop for the weekend, and I suppose it'd be going back onto that tomorrow. there's a bit of a catch up to do. Scanning Hoggets tomorrow, so setting up for that also. So, yeah, we'll see how that goes. But apart from that, it's just, getting everything back on deck, really.
7: Well, just watching that video of you guys singing your team's song, I'm a bit concerned that Matt McRae might break his hand. He was pretty enthusiastic trying to use that table as a drum.
16: Yeah, look, it was a pretty enthusiastic atmosphere down there yesterday, and Matt was making the most of it as well. So it was a good time, so we'll head back down to the club rooms and have a tidy up soon, I suppose.
7: So there's no point really talking to you about anything else today, really, because you guys are all just pretty much got a one track mind with that championship, eh?
16: Yeah, although we are sort of starting to get back into work mode and make sure things are all good to go, so yeah, it's all good.
7: Okay, so who was VIP in the party in the celebration stakes? Who was the 1, 2, 3?
16: Oh, I think Nuggy might have taken away 3. Jimmy 2 and Sizzle were close to 1, I think, would have been the order from what I saw yesterday. So, yep, well deserved.
7: Actually, Stag Day's on Saturday. You guys will be taking a minibus down there.
16: Yeah, I think we do have a tent in the bus as well for Stag Day. So, it's normally a good day out too. Hopefully they get 10,000 for Stag Day. It'd be quite cool, wouldn't it?
7: And the life of a Southland supporter happens yet again, Dean. Hey, we'll let you carry on, get your work done, so you can go and have a cup of tea and a lie down. You guys deserve it. Well done once again.
16: You know, thanks, Andy. And just, thanks for the community and everybody that's been involved with the rugby club over since January, really. The support's really appreciated, and you're all part of the success. So I hope everybody out there in Wyndham is as proud of the boys and the clubs what I am. So, thanks very much.
7: Dean Ravage, farming at Glenham. Well done to Wyndham Rugby and Edendale for that matter too. No mean feat getting to where they got to. Clayton Peters is next.
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7: The Muster with Andy Muir, thanks to Peter's Genetics. 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
8: No one, no one, no one can get in the way of...
9: Welcome back. You're listening to The Muster on Hokanui. Clayton Peters out of Peter's Genetics. Our naming sponsors here on The Muster catches up once again. Pup, good afternoon. Ground conditions out at Harriet. How's things?
10: No, good, Andy. Good afternoon, you too. Had a good frost this morning, but we've got a real cold wind all morning. It's been really cold, but it has dried out a bit over since Friday night. We had a wee bit of snow and then another wee skip yesterday morning, but ground conditions aren't too bad today.
9: So none of the snow's been lying around as such, just nuisance value?
10: Yeah, it was like we were expecting a bit more. We were all set up with, you know, using a bit more shelter and stuff, and we didn't really get much out of it. It was cold on Saturday, but we just had a wee skiff of snow. There's still a wee bit of snow on the top of the hill, but it's not having me too bad.
9: Speaking to Blair Drysdale earlier in the hour, he was saying that it's pretty dry in his Balfour property. Would you say it's the same there? You're drier than where you'd normally be for July?
10: Compared to last July, no, we're actually wetter, because last July was really wet, really dry. So we're probably about normal, probably where we are now, on a normal July, really.
9: There's some good feed covers when you drive around the place. How are you guys coping?
10: Yeah, it's not too bad. It's just got these frosts and these cold winds. We're getting slowing things down, but it's not too bad. Like, it's obviously still saying the end of July, so hopefully we get a good 2 or 3 weeks in August and we should be right.
9: It's a farming prerogative. You're always wanting more tucker.
10: Well, it is, but like, you just got to, you can't change it. Like, you know, you got to make the sun shine. And obviously, you know, we had a beautiful afternoon yesterday, but and it was a lot better than I thought it was going to be. And obviously, you could just about see the grass growing yesterday. But once the sun disappeared last night, she cooled off pretty quick.
9: Well, we're starting to get these days lengthening gradually, and I know it's grabbing a short straw, but you're just looking at what you can, I suppose, to get through to the other side.
10: Yeah, crops are holding on. We're pretty right there. We're probably a bit tight for feed over the Bowen property. I had to put 600 hoggets out on grazing, which I didn't like doing, but it is what it is, and you got to feed your stock, so yeah.
9: How did scanning end up?
10: Nah, pretty good overall. We're back a wee bit over at Clover Downs, but that's probably just to do with the dry autumn. But here, we might have been up 1 or 2% on last year, so we're pretty happy with that.
9: Well, as far as triplets, what do you do there? What's your philosophy?
10: Well, we do take triplets out. I sort of take them out and we run them with a few lighter ewes just from scanning time through to sort of set stock, and then we just spread them back out with the twins and, they just do their thing. But, the other thing, our triplet percentage was like between 8 and 12%, which is not too bad. I don't know, we don't really want them, but you can't help it.
9: Well, their lamb's on the ground effectively, so is it a bit of a 50-50 scenario, or how do you treat them?
10: Well, no, well, yes. It's if they have three and they survive, that's a good thing. But I'd prefer rather just to rear two of them and two good lambs. But depends a bit on the feed, you know, feed at the time in the spring, whether they are going to feed three lambs that well. But what we noticed with the old ones for the studs, because obviously we record weights and that, it's actually quite surprising how, you know, when they do have three lambs, they come through very similar in weight wise at weaning.
9: So your supplement levels and the likes, they're all going to stay pretty good for the season?
10: Yeah, I think so. Yeah, no, we should be pretty right. Yeah, yep.
9: Makes it easier when you know your budgets are going to come on par.
10: Oh yeah, yeah. But like I say, I've said before, like every week changes. Like, you know, you get a good week of weather, and then you get a, you know, crap week, and you know your feed budget goes out the window. So you got to change stuff around.
9: So what's your major focus at the moment, Pup? Is it all about just the grind or the winter, or a few fencing jobs and the likes, or clean up some trees or whatever? What do you do when you get the opportunity at this time of year?
10: Oh, we're fencing in the afternoons when we can, when it's been dry enough. We actually got back into it last week because it's been a bit wet the week before. But yeah, we're just fencing. We're going to head back out there shortly and pull another bit of fence out and put another new bit up, and just, you know, fixing the old gateways up and stuff like that. And just general stuff. We still have got a few trees to clean up from that big wind, but that's sort of not priority, but we need to get it done before lambing, hopefully.
9: There's a lot of people saying that exact same thing though as well. What we've seen last October, they're gradually coming around to getting fence lines up and running again. And you got to remember, Rome wasn't built in a day, because jeepers, you'll remember what Mother Nature did on that occasion.
10: Oh, that's right. And like we got round and got all the stuff, the priority ones fixed up where fences were wrecked, but where these ones are still down, they're not really causing much of a problem. They're just more of an eyesore than anything.
9: Looks like hogget scanning. When does that occur?
10: Hopefully next week. I'm actually looking forward to that, because we've got 1,500 scans. So it'll be interesting to see how they go. I think they'll go all right. They're reasonably good hoggets when they went to the Rams, so.
9: You say you're looking forward to it because a lot of people used to dread hogget lambing, but you think you got it nailed on the head is what a winning formula is with them?
10: Oh, I wouldn't say I've got it nailed on the head, because I think it still depends. Every year is different with hoggets, but the last 2 years we haven't had a problem with them. We go around them every third, fourth day, and we don't seem to have too many problems.
9: Now, your coaching debut for Harriet this year, you guys had an outstanding season the way it finished up.
10: Yes, we did. It was a wee bit disappointing losing in the semi-final, but obviously Cluth is a good side. They haven't lost a game all season, and we come close to them 2 weeks in a row, and I take my hat off my boys. They really up the ante when we played in the semi-final, probably played above where they probably really are, but they played with a lot of guts and that, so we were disappointed to lose it. We were sort of, our aim was to get the semi-finals, and then our aim was to try and get to the final. So, but we just missed out. But we've got next year to worry about. If I've still got a job, Andy.
9: Yeah, so you'll be back in the saddle next year if they want you.
10: Oh, yeah, definitely. I've really enjoyed it, and the boys are. I don't think we're going to lose too many players, and I think we're going to come back and we've got something to prove next year.
9: Now, when you look back in hindsight on your coaching debut, was it all about just giving back to the club? Is that why you wanted to get involved?
10: Oh, I think so. It was something I was always, I had plans to do. There was probably this year I probably got a bit peer pressure into it. There was no one else keen to do it. But, the senior players, they've all stood up and they've helped me. And, it took a bit to get back into it, to be fair. But, I'm looking forward to next year because, I'll be probably more confident.
9: Yeah, you got to be commended for that, Clayton. Hey, we'll let you carry on. Peter's Genetics, naming sponsors here on the muster. Yourself, Jeanette, and the team, we appreciate the ongoing support.
10: No, thanks very much, Andy.
9: Clayton Peters of Peters Genetics, naming sponsors here on the muster. Before we wrap up, we're away down to Aotearoa. We're catching up with Steve Henderson.

0: Dan's the best.
1: No. Thinking car feed? Think Sergeant Dan Car Feed. 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
9: Welcome back to the Muster. Away down to Awarua this afternoon to catch up with Steve Henderson, dairy farming down that way. Steve-o, good afternoon. Blue sky here in Gore. How's it looking there?
10: Afternoon, Andy and listeners. We're looking pretty good in comparison to the last 3 days anyway. Almost blue sky and a bit of wind, so that's what we enjoy at the moment.
9: So what have you had over the past 3 days? There were snow showers in various parts of Northern Southland anyway. Snow quite down and low on the hills too.
10: Yeah, it was. Like, it was Stewart Island had it almost down halfway down the hill. So let's say it was cold, and we've just been getting just sort of unforecasted showers come through. Upwards of 15 mils a day coming through coastal south. And it's just kept us damp enough, really, for this time of the year.
9: So you're staying on top of the feed at the moment, on top of the ground?
10: Yeah, a bit hit and miss. So you get a couple of wetter days, and the cows sort of, they do sink in just like anywhere else, but we get a day like today and they're back up on top. So, no, I think we're still holding our own. Cow condition-wise, it's all worked out pretty well. They've gained the ones that needed to, and the ones that haven't needed to, they haven't. So, yeah, all in all, winter's been pretty good, really, cow condition-wise.
9: So you're getting closer to calving, I suppose. You had a couple of girls, have them pop out yet?
10: Yeah, we have. Yeah, we've got five heifers in the shed and a couple of cows that were a bit early. So, just your systems and make sure your shed's going, and it gives a cow shed cat a bit of milk. So, both farms have got about three or four in. So, the end is near, and probably this time next week we'll be, in a bit of a routine and actually underway. So, the heifers theoretically end of the month, which is, if you say it fast, it's not too far away, is it?
9: Do you embrace calving or do you dread it?
10: No, I friggin' love calving. I think I enjoy it because A, you know what you're doing, and B, it's just such a busy time of the year that you're forever sort of doing triage stuff, so you're always gauging what's most important and forever doing that, and you in a nice way, there's not actually people that annoy you. You get through your day and you're busy farming and there's no reps calling in and no one wanting to have catch up. So I thoroughly enjoy August, September.
9: So you're left to be a farmer, in other words.
10: Yeah, you did right. Yeah, and staff enjoy it too. It's a lot of people say it's the busiest time of the year, but I don't really vouch for that. I'd say October, November's busier when you're starting to wean calves and a bit of tractor work. So, yeah, August and September can be as busy as you make it. But if you've got some reasonably good systems, it can be quite an enjoyable time of the year.
9: When the weather doesn't play ball, have you got things in place to negate that?
10: Yeah, we do. So we've got a few sacrifice paddocks, so the cows are on grass and baleage pre-coming into the herd. Obviously, they get into the herd, and we run them onto concrete. If we do get some real rough nights, so they'll get fed their allocation in the paddocks, and then we won't be too worried about standing them off on concrete for 3 or 4 hours, just so they're not moping around and they've got a wee bit more shelter and trying to save those paddocks. So hopefully, fingers crossed, we don't get 3 springs in a row. We've had the last 2 springs, which has been marginal enough down here. So hopefully the third one is good, and we don't have to do that too often.
9: Your grass levels, how are they looking?
10: Fantastic, actually. So, in June, we grew upwards of 20 kilos a day. We just didn't get frost, and, some might say it's too much grass, but I don't know, we'll just pull cows off crop earlier and, utilise that grass. And I think the biggest worry, probably for most people too in springtime, is just the utilisation. If you can't eat it down to 1,600, don't worry about it. Just carry on, because you'll get it that next round when it may be a bit drier. There'll obviously be a bit more harm done by trying to chew it right out in that first round if it is a wet paddock. So, driving around Southland, I believe, most people will be in a pretty good boat with growing that much grass through June.
9: Is it a problem, though, having too much feed at this time of year, considering we're still in the cool months?
10: Yeah, it can be. It can be, and that bottom stuff starts to rot too. So, the longer it is, it takes a bit longer to chew through it. And to be fair, it's the next round, post end of September, that is the tricky one. If you've had a, long grass, it doesn't quite shoot back like the, shorter, 3,000, 2,800 grass does. So, you've got a bit of that lag phase, and coming into that second round, that can be the bit of the problem. But, I'd always much rather have, more grass than not enough grass, and we'll utilise it somewhere.
9: So calving's pretty much teeing off for a lot of people now, Steve-O. What's a couple of hints you've got? We talk about this every year, but you've got some really good systems in place like you talk about. What's some advice for people?
10: I think the biggest thing that we changed, might have been 4 or 5 years ago, whenever it was, just work backwards from 5 o'clock in the afternoon. So go, righto, that is the time that people want to be home, or you need to be home by 5 o'clock. So work backwards, and you might milk your

0: the like to do's, they might not happen, and just work your day backwards from five. And that's what we do. And we have changed our system a little bit. We do milk the colostrums first thing in the afternoon. And calf rearing wise, ad lib system, that just alleviates a fair bit of time feeding calves, and the calves actually do wean a little bit earlier than the twice a day system. So it's all those little things, and just doing the jobs that need to be done rather than the, you know, kick around and do those like to do jobs, especially in the August, September, and it's probably the two things, yeah, ad lib and you're working backwards from 5 o'clock and making sure your day finishes then.
1: So you aim to be out of the shed by five?
0: Yep, and obviously, like any other job, you'll get a few hiccups and you'll have a calving cow or something's happened, but yeah, if you have the plan by 5 o'clock, you'll at least be gone by 5:30. And yeah, systems in place that not everyone's getting tired, a few late starts, and then also people that come in late, you know, 8 o'clock in the morning, you know, they could be checking colostrum cows and you're going to do those other jobs without even calling into the shed for a half-hour chat. So as long as everybody knows what page they're on, yeah, you can have some pretty efficient systems coming in spring.
1: And I suppose buy-in from your staff about what you're doing during these months and them realising that this is basically what dictates your income over the next 12 as well.
0: You're dead right. And it's about having an invested staff too. So the more information they can get off you or, you know, a few professionals that might come in and talk about a few different things, the more buy-in that staff member's got, the more you'll get out of them and the more invested interest they have. So yeah, all our staff know everything from, you know, pretty much what our bank account is, where all our invoices come from, where they all go, right down to cow numbers, stock losses, breeding policy, all those things. So there's no real hidden surprises when something comes along. They've got a fair idea of what, you know, time of the year it is and what you're trying to achieve. So yeah, I think that's probably an underestimated thing that could be happening out there.
1: Hey, we'll leave it there, Steve. All the best for the start of the calving. We'll catch you in a couple of weeks, see how it's all progressing.
0: No, cheers, Andy, and yep, everybody else that's getting into calving and lambing, enjoy it. The ground,
2: and she's burning. Laugh out loud with Ag Proud, because life on the land can be a laughing matter. Brought to us by Shearwell Data, working to help the livestock farmer.
1: A burglar fell into a cement mixer while trying to escape. Now he's a hardened criminal, but even better, the police have concrete evidence. Dad Jokes Central on a Monday, because we can. I'm Andy Muir. The Must is brought to you by Peter's Genetics. A podcast will be up shortly, courtesy of iHeartRadio. Bit of blue sky out there, cool and crisp, just the way we like it for July. See you tomorrow.
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4: In this update, the Greens say it should be easier for firefighters to get ACC cover for cancer. MP Mike Davidson's launched a members' bill to give automatic compensation to firefighters with cancers likely caused by their jobs. Current settings mean those developing cancer linked to carcinogens must prove it's because of work. The Greens say that burden of proof should be on ACC, not the workers. Co-leader Chloe Swarbrick describes this as a bare minimum.
5: They should not be having to fight paperwork in order to survive.
4: Spark is making moves towards selling part of its operations. The telecommunications company is splitting into two divisions. Its core telco and IT services will come under connectivity, and a second digital division will deliver cloud and non-core products in a digital space. The South Island's continuing to pull above its weight, recording the country's strongest job listing growth. Trade Me jobs numbers from April to June show that Canterbury listings were up 15% year on year, with the West Coast rising 7%. Listings dropped in Auckland, down 8% on last year, largely in the CBD and North Shore. Trade Me jobs general manager Greg Cassidy says the two main centres are largely offsetting each other as they move in opposite directions.
6: Canterbury is the real engine room. Like Christchurch is a really popular place at the moment. It's probably the most popular city in the country.
4: And Christchurch hit a near record low this morning, with dry conditions making minus 4.7 feel more like negative 7. Temperatures were last this low in the city in September 2020 with a negative 4.8. Lake Pukaki recorded the country's coldest temperature at minus 8. Met Service meteorologist Maddie Neal says it felt colder than it actually was.
7: The drier air, it feels colder on your skin as there's no moisture insulating that. And also when you breathe it in, it's very dry. There's no moisture about, so that's why it can feel a bit colder.
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4: In sport, there's three new faces in the 44-strong All Blacks squad for rugby's greatest rivalry, but some high-profile omissions too. Coach Dave Rennie's decision to go with only three halfbacks means Noah Hotham has gone from starting against the Springboks last year in Wellington to missing out on the tour to the Republic entirely. Duplessis Kirifi and Christian Leawili, who both earned their first caps last year under Scott Robertson, are also nowhere to be seen. The All Blacks' career of Ofatuwunga Fasi appears over, his name not among the eight props included. Lock Jamie Hannes squeezed up by returning Fabian Holland. And that is sport. I'm Raylene Ramsey.
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9: Your coastal forecast for sea area Fovo. Northwest 25 knots, southwest swell 2 metres, long period easterly swell 1 metre. Tomorrow, Tuesday, northwest 15 knots, moderate southwest swell. Your Met Service forecast for Southland. Partly cloudy with the odd shower, mainly from this evening. You've got a overnight low of 5 degrees tonight. Tomorrow, Tuesday, mostly fine, high cloud developing throughout the evening. A high of 15 with a low of 5 again. And looking to Wednesday, it's mostly fine but cloudy throughout the evening. Some northerly winds, a high of 15 degrees with a low of 6 degrees.
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Don Henley, the Boys of Summer, Chainsmokers, Halsey and Colossa, how are we doing? Southland, welcome in. It's Monday and we are giving it a good old nudge this afternoon. We'll take a look and see where we're heading over the next few days on the weather front and whether there's a reasonable prospect at the end of the week to have some decent weather to get out and do stuff that you want to do. So all that and more on the way. We're going to give it a good old nudge again this afternoon with songs like this from Somba. This is Homewrecker. It is Southland's Hot Gonna Be.

0: Yes, that can happen at a bar, no doubt about that. Shaboozy there and the Tipsy Song, the bar song, semi-sonic closing time. And for the rest of today, a shower or two mainly this afternoon with a top of 13. We've got 6 degrees, although, you know, it feels like half of that. It feels like 3 in Gore, down to 5 overnight, which actually is warmer than it feels at the moment. Weird, eh? Into tomorrow, fine. And then high cloud developing in the Arvo, 14 into Wednesday. Partly cloudy, northerlies 14. Thursday, 30th of July. I won't be here for those 2 days. Partly cloudy with the chance of a shower. Northeasterlies turning northwest in the afternoon, 12 is Thursday's high. Into Friday, showers, some heavy, easing in the morning, 8. A bit wet and cold into the first day of August. On Saturday, mostly cloudy with showers for a time, 8. And into Sunday, a few more showers with northwesterlies and 11. So the best days, no doubt, are today and the next 3 through to and including Thursday.
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0: Carly Rae Jepsen, Call Me Maybe Queen, and the two Don't Stop Me Now. Well, it was a big weekend, wasn't it, with the Fashion Design Awards, the Hokanui Fashion Design Awards, the two big nights, Friday and Saturday. So tomorrow, we have Chitty catching up with Dorothy McIntosh. Now, Dorothy had big successes at the 2026 Hokanui Fashion Design Awards. She was named Best Southland Designer. She took home the Heather Patterson QSM Memorial Trophy, and she was also a runner-up in the Ivy Clinic Open Aotearoa Award, which means she knows a thing or two about this fashion business. So she's on the program tomorrow morning with Chitty here at the home of the Chitty Breakfast, Southland's Hokanui.
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0: Any time to pause and engage the services of an electric jug or a can of something that's relevant for a 3 o'clock on a Monday afternoon. News and sport and tomorrow's weather for us here in the south before we get back into the good stuff with Kings of Leon, Alex Warren. Jason Derulo's in there and a classic, a memory from Bruce Hornsby and The Range. All on the way right here, Southland's Hokanui after three.
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8: In this update, Thames Foursquare and its owner have been fined for making two migrant workers pay $120,000 between them to secure jobs. Tobias McIntosh has more.
9: The workers paid the premium before coming to New Zealand on work visas. A Labour Inspectorate investigation starting in 2023 found the money was used to pay the workers' own wages. The Employment Relations Authority has penalised the owner and business $44,000, which repaid the workers before the hearing.
8: The average advertised salary is inching up, with the biggest wins in the regions. Trade Me jobs figures show Auckland's average salary rose slightly to $78,000 last quarter, pipping Wellington for top major city. Taranaki led year-on-year salary growth, rising 7%, with the West Coast and Bay of Plenty not far behind with 5 and 4%. Trade Me jobs general manager Greg Cassidy says it's good news for job seekers.
10: Interestingly, this quarter, Auckland takes the crown. Wellington had that last quarter. We've also seen the West Coast feature here holding the highest average salary of just over $79,000.
8: Waikato sunshine could soon be powering thousands of homes. Meridian Energy has received consent for a 110-megawatt solar farm near Morrinsville. The Power Co Board is now considering a final decision. The 230,000 solar panels will produce enough to power more than 25,000 households. It'll take 2 years to build from 2028. Auckland's Eden Park believes the momentum's just beginning from the government major events and tourism package. It's urging all political parties to support a permanent multi-year fund. Yesterday's Tottenham Hotspur and Auckland FC football match brought in more than 40,000 fans. Communications manager Bronwyn House says the fund can be an economic driver.
11: We're wanting this to be more established and enable us to have the certainty to go out there and actually secure more major events.
8: That's news.
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7: The Muster with Andy Muir, home of Southland's best rural information. 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
8: In sport, three newcomers and seven capped players have joined an expanded 44-strong All Black squad for their tour of South Africa. The 34 selected for this month's tests are joined by the uncapped trio of number 8, Semisi Tupou Taioloa, prop Siale Lauaki and playmaker Josh Jacom. Ollie Norris, George Bell, Fabian Holland, Ethan Blackadder, Timothy Tavatavanawai, Rico Ioane and Amone Narua are the previous All Blacks added on.

0: The briefest of updates on the Adam Dewey saga at the Tigers Rugby League Club. CEO Sean Marlikamp has held a 21-second press conference to confirm Dewey has met with coach Benji Marshall and will return to training tomorrow. That is sport.
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2: Your coastal forecast for sea area FOVO. Northwest 25 knots, southwest swell 2 metres, long period easterly swell 1 metre. Tomorrow, Tuesday, northwest 15 knots, moderate southwest swell. Your Met Service forecast for Southland. Partly cloudy with the odd shower, mainly from this evening. You've got a overnight low of 5 degrees tonight. Tomorrow, Tuesday, mostly fine, high cloud developing throughout the evening. A high of 15 with a low of 5 again. And looking to Wednesday, it's mostly fine but cloudy throughout the evening. Some northerly winds, a high of 15 degrees with a low of 6 degrees.
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Warren Passenger, Peter Mac in the afternoon. Good to have you in Monday. Jenny back tomorrow morning, waking you up for Tuesday, giving you the stuff you need to know, contacting people in our local community that are doing great things, groups that you're a part of, groups that you might like to find yourself tied up in. You never know what could happen from a chitty liaison. Bruce Hornsby and the Range, the way it is, it's Southland's Hokanui.

0: Pearl Jam, Bitter Man, Jason Derulo, In My Head. Well, I thought it was all in my head, but no, it's actually true. It's not a bad dream. We're losing another iconic brand in this country. Another manufacturing outfit is biting the dust. It's a familiar brand in smoko rooms at home and all those sort of places. Greg's Instant Coffee. Greg's Instant Coffee and Special Blend is ceasing production this week. Now, it's made in Dunedin. That's our nearest outfit. It's a familiar smell, that one. It was a bit like the old Cadbury's factory when it was going and everything. The Greg's, in fact, I used to work for years across the road from the Greg's factory on 4th Street, which was established way back in 1925. But this is the swan song for it. It's going to close this week following a shake-up of the Heinz Wattie operations by the parent company, Kraft Heinz, earlier this year. In announcing the proposed closure, the company has cited the difficult manufacturing environment in New Zealand as a reason, with factories in Christchurch and Auckland also to close. Greg's, ta-da. Thank you for the great smells and the great coffee.
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0: Ella Langley, Be Her, and Black Eyed Peas, Let's Get It Started. Saw something earlier today that you don't see much on the South Island anymore, and it was a passenger train. Admittedly, it was an empty one, but it was all the blue carriages, and there was probably six or seven or eight of them, and a diesel locomotive out the front, but what we'd call now probably a vintage diesel locomotive. There's an outfit in the North Island based out of Wellington called Steam Incorporated. They started off like another outfit called Mainline Steam, preserving and restoring and operating vintage steam locomotives on the main line. But they've also got this outfit, Steam Incorporated, have also got some diesel locomotives, and all was painted up. And this train, this sight of this passenger train, I mean, you see them now and again, don't you, on special excursions and stuff down this way, but they're not a common sight. And when you do see them, you kind of, you know, give it a double look. A kind of a nostalgic feeling swept over me. It was lovely. Foo Fighters, Callum Scott and Mr. Mister when we come back.
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0: Across Southland, this is Hokanui Peter Mack. Back to check tomorrow's weather situation for you pretty shortly. After news and sport at 4, and cling on, stay in, stick around. Lenny Marlin, the Glass Animals, Spandau Ballet and Benson Boone are all on the way on the other side of 4.
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4: In this update, the government says the expanded family boost scheme's paying off. Almost 100,000 families have now received at least one payment to help with early childhood education costs. The government lifted the ECE fee rebate, raised the maximum weekly payment, and widened eligibility last year. Finance Minister Nicola Willis says it's risen since 54,000 families got a payment in last year's March quarter.
5: By comparison, for the March 2026 quarter, 62,830 families had received a payment under the scheme. So that's a 15% increase.
4: The Prime Minister says New Zealand has made its case to the United States, which has now hit us with higher tariffs. Our rates ramped up to 12.5%, along with 59 other countries. A US court had ruled earlier rates were illegal and instead imposed a 10% levy 3 months ago, which has now expired. Chris Luxon says the new hike is disappointing but not unexpected.
6: These actions create more uncertainty at a time when the world trading system is under real pressure. And it is more important than ever that like-minded countries work together to keep trade moving, reduce barriers and make it easier for our businesses to sell what they produce.
4: A passionate call for bipartisan support from the Firefighters Union on a Green Party member's bill launched today. It would ensure firefighters with the required years of service diagnosed with a work-related cancer can get ACC cover without having to fight for it. Party co-leader Chloe Swarbrick calls it a no-brainer. NZPFU National Secretary Watty Watson says this is more than just a piece of legislation.
7: These are the lives of the people that protect us. So we ask for every political party, put down your political point scoring and back this bill.
4: To the US, where two people have died and at least five have been injured, including a child, at a shooting in Seattle. Witnesses described the scene as pure chaos, reporting 7 to 8 shots at a food festival at 6 p.m. local time in the Seattle Center. That's news.
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4: In sport, Warriors boss Cameron George isn't holding out hope of a swift return for Tane Tuopiki. The fullback was pictured on the sideline in a moon boot after leaving the field during the first half of Saturday's loss to the Bulldogs with a foot injury.
9: He will get scans and that'll probably happen today and then we'll know in the next day or so. But I think highly unlikely he'll be out there this week or next week. It just depends how bad it is.
4: Phoenix coach Chris Greenacre has confirmed teenage forward Luke Brooks-Smith is finalising a move to Portsmouth in the second tier of English football. The 18-year-old struggled for minutes in the A-League last season, all 19 of his appearances coming off the bench. With Brooks-Smith off contract next year, the Phoenix have opted to secure a fee for his departure. That's sport.
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10: Your coastal forecast for sea area FOVO. Northwest 25 knots, southwest swell 2 metres, long period easterly swell 1 metre.

0: Tomorrow, Tuesday, northwest 15 knots, moderate southwest swell. Your Met Service forecast for Southland. Partly cloudy with the odd shower, mainly from this evening. You've got a overnight low of 5 degrees tonight. Tomorrow, Tuesday, mostly fine, high cloud developing throughout the evening. A high of 15 with a low of 5 again. And looking to Wednesday, it's mostly fine but cloudy throughout the evening. Some northerly winds, a high of 15 degrees with a low of 6 degrees.
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Glass Animals, Heat Waves, and Lady Marlin sitting down here. Peter Mac, Monday afternoon, you're doing well. It's always difficult to get through that first day of the week. Once that's behind you, you're on fire. You don't, you can take your little trainer wheels off and you just automatically, you go on autopilot almost. But don't forget to stop and smell the roses. This is the last week, in fact, of July. And something big is happening in 2 weeks, 2 months today. I'll tell you what shortly.

0: Outcast, Hey Ya, and Benson Boone in the Time of My Life. How would you like to have for the time of your life? I'm thinking, though, big. I'm thinking about, expanding your horizons way out. Like, we could be doing this, We could be sending you to Las Vegas, US of A, not next year or the year after, but I'm talking about in a couple of months, in September, because you could get a special friend in your life and you could be jetting off together with us taking care of return flights, 5 nights accommodation in Vegas, plus tickets to our iHeart Radio Music Festival, which is what it's all about over there. Now, it's a big lineup. People like Benson Boone, Snoop Dogg, Zara Larsson, BTS, Muse, Weezer, all those big artists, plus a whole heap more, are actually going to be in Vegas at the same time. They'll be there as part of the festival. You'll be getting right in amongst it. So what you need to do is to go to iHeartRadio. 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

0: Revan Lanay, Love Me Not, and Tom Petty and the Heartbreakers, Learning to Fly. You may have heard earlier in the afternoon, I was talking about the end of an era when Heinz Wattie in New Zealand are closing down the Greggs factory. There's one in Dunedin and there's also a couple up in the North Island. So the special blend, right, and then there's also Greggs Red Ribbon Roast and all those sorts of things. So just because the factory is closing doesn't mean to say immediately you won't be able to get the stuff. So you might, I don't know how long it lasts. Is it? Probably keeps years, does it? There'll be some sort of a best before, I guess, on the back of the packet or the jar. But they reckon that the special blend and Greg's premium coffee, the Red Ribbon Roast, they reckon that that will still be available roughly through to the end of the year or as long as stock lasts. So it's not like your supply is going to cut off immediately, but it's an iconic brand which is going to be disappearing. It's another thing we're not going to be doing in this country, and that's a bit sad. But if you're an absolute fan, you can check when the best before dates are or how long it'll last, and you could do a reasonable job of stocking up on that and you know, enjoying it for maybe years to come. I don't know. We're back on the other side of the break with the Pet Shop Boys and Nickelback. This is Southland's Hokanui.
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0: coming up to 5 o'clock, and we are wrapping up another work day across Southland. This is Hokanui. Chitty back tomorrow morning. She gets out of bed early, so you don't have to, and brings you everything you need to know to kickstart your Tuesday. We'll check out what tomorrow's weather's going to be like too, after news and sport, which is next at 5.
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12: In this update, the government says escalation in the Iran war may move up the trigger point for stopping temporary fuel support payments. The $50 weekly payments for lower-income working families was meant to last a year from April, or until 91 octane stays cheaper than $3 a litre for a month. Finance Minister Nicola Willis expects we'll reach the four-week threshold this week, but since she's been officially warned prices are likely to rise again, she'll take that advice to Cabinet.
13: We will consider whether it is appropriate to remove them. We had a welcome blip, but it may not be continued.
12: The Prime Minister is signalling we could possibly align with Australia on regulating data centres. The Greens say we should press pause for a year on consenting new AI data sites to get rules in place. Australia's planning mandatory rules to force data centres to minimise water use and fund their own power supply. Chris Luxon disagrees with a blanket pause but confirms officials are considering regulations. He says it makes sense to have some cohesion with Australia as companies eye up our part of the world.
14: It is something that I spoke to Prime Minister Albanese about a few months back as well.
12: Two suspects are in custody after a shooting at a food festival in the US's Seattle today, in which two people died and five were injured. Witnesses at the Seattle Centre described hearing seven or eight shots. A self-driving Tesla robo-taxi has been spied near Queenstown. Photos shared online show a cyber cab driving along Cardrona Valley Road and at nearby testing grounds. Tesla says it's running cold weather tests. Advisory company Future Center founder Melissa Clark Reynolds says Tesla's trying to catch up after a slow start.
15: I'm a regular visitor to San Francisco.

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2: In sport, All Blacks coach Dave Rennie's adamant they can get by with just three halfbacks on the greatest rivalry tour. He's opted not to call in Noah Hotham in his 44-man squad, instead taking only the three from their tests earlier this month. Rennie says they can potentially utilise Leroy Carter as a bench halfback option.
3: Obviously, Noah Hotham's the obvious choice as the fourth halfback, and if we were to get an injury, then we'd bring in a replacement. But Cam's had a lot of footy. We're keen to get a lot more rugby into the other two boys, and so they'll share a big chunk of the load in the first 3 weeks.
2: Phoenix captain Alex Rufer admits the lure of lifting the football club's maiden piece of A-League silverware played into his decision to stay. Rufer signed a 2-year extension. That's sport.
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4: Your coastal forecast for sea area of Fofo. Northwest 25 knots, southwest swell 2 metres, long period easterly swell 1 metre. Tomorrow, Tuesday, northwest 15 knots, moderate southwest swell. Your Met Service forecast for Southland. Partly cloudy with the odd shower, mainly from this evening. You've got a overnight low of 5 degrees tonight. Tomorrow, Tuesday, mostly fine, high cloud developing throughout the evening. A high of 15 with a low of 5 again. And looking to Wednesday, it's mostly fine but cloudy throughout the evening. Some northerly winds, a high of 15 degrees with a low of 6 degrees.
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might know of the original sin. And you might know how to be with fire.

Aussie band in excess, Kirk Pengilly, the frontman there. He not only is a pretty clever multi-instrumentalist, he played sax on that track as well as handled the lead vocals. So he earned his bucks, didn't he, on that one. Peter Mack, let's go a little USA on the way home tonight. We're choosing Texas. Thanks for choosing Hokanui. This is Ella Langley.

0: Walking you home, Pink. Well, we're not walking you home, but we're with you wherever you're heading tonight. Nice to have you in too. Tomorrow morning on the Breakfast Show with Chitty here at Southland Takanui, we'll be heading to South Otago to chat with dairy farmer Matt Quarterwick about what's been happening on and off the farm. And he was also part of the Clutha rugby side that defeated West Tyree and went on to win the Southern Region competition over the weekend. So he's a winner and he's a grinner, and we'll recap that result and look ahead to this weekend's Otago Countrywide Shield Clash against Upper Clutha at the Bell Clutha Showgrounds. Upper Clutha prevailed over Wakatipu last weekend, just this weekend just gone, and that was, I think it was 17-14. It was a pretty tight and pretty gruelling sort of a game. So we're going to get all this good spiel ahead of the next clash with our Matt tomorrow morning right here, Southland's Hokanui.
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0: See ya, Cheap Thrills. Split Ends in there, and keeping that theme, we had Somber in there as well, and Undressed. You'll be delighted to know that I am fully dressed, and you're safe. Now, look, tomorrow morning, Dorothy McIntosh, speaking of dressing, she's classy. She knows what fashion's all about. In fact, she had quite a bit of success over the weekend at the 2026 Hokonui Fashion Design Awards. Dorothy was named Best Southland Designer, so she's the head honcho. She's the top of the heap. She took home the Heather Patterson QS Memorial Trophy, which is a very prestigious thing to take home. And not only that, it wasn't just a case of, you know, that and that was enough. She also was Dorothy McIntosh, the runner-up in the Ivy Clinic Open Aotearoa Award. So what was that all about? What was the whole thing about? How is she feeling about it? A few sleeps on. We'll check that out. We'll find out tomorrow morning when she joins Chitty for breakfast here at Hokonui.
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0: It is nearly 6 o'clock, time for me, Peter Mac, to disappear. I think the big thing we learned today really was that Greggs are going to stop production at their factories in New Zealand this week. The one in Dunedin closes this week. And that's after many, many, many, many years of producing Greggs coffee in the South Island. The good news is that we also learned is that it's not going to disappear off the shelves immediately. It'll be hang around as long as stocks last, and there's obviously quite a bit of stock. They're saying maybe the end of the year it'll be available till. So, you know, maybe you'll even be able to, you know, pop a couple of boxes of it away and just, you know, tap into it quietly in the years ahead. I don't know. It depends how long instant coffee will hang in for. When I think about instant coffee, I kind of get the feeling that it'll just about last forever, but I might do a bit of work on that overnight and get back to you. Have yourself a very good evening. Keep warm. See you tomorrow.
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0: may continue the support.
1: What we were anticipating is if you saw the price fall below $3 for 4 weeks in a row, that would mean you were out of the woods. We hadn't anticipated that S shape in which prices have gone up and down considerably.
0: National leader Chris Luxon has ruled out working with the Opportunity Party after the election. Three recent polls have had the party, formerly known as Top, nearing the 5% threshold for getting into Parliament. Leader Kuei Wong has been adamant it'll work with any party if it gains enough votes. Luxon says National isn't aligned with Opportunity.
2: It's a vote for Labour and the Greens.
0: And Wong says that's old-fashioned tribalism, and her party's open to talks with National whenever it's ready. In the US, witnesses to a shooting in Seattle today where two were killed and five injured say it was chaos.
3: There were so many people there I seen on the ground. It's horrible. It was just like, where do we go?
4: We were probably 20 feet from wherever the shots were. First thought there were fireworks, and then everybody flooded, ran past us.
0: Police have one suspect in custody with no details released. The average advertised salary is edging up with the biggest wins in the regions. Trade Me jobs figures show Auckland's average salary rose slightly to $78,000 last quarter, pipping Wellington for the top major city. Taranaki led year-on-year salary growth, rising 7%, with the West Coast and Bay of Plenty not far behind with 5 and 4%. Trade Me jobs general manager Greg Cassidy says it's good news for job seekers. That's news.
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0: In sport, All Blacks coach Dave Rennie insists the door is not closed on Du Plessis Kiriwhi at test level. The Hurricanes co-captain, who played 8 tests last year, has been unable to crack the 44-man squad for the South African tour. Rennie says they have plenty of open side cover in the squad, and Kiriwhi has been squeezed out.
7: Luke, Anton, Peter Larkai, Artie can all play 7. Duke's a good player and had a good season, and so there's good players who have missed out, and not just him.
0: NBA basketballer Stephen Adams is reflecting on how far an idea dreamed up more than a decade ago has come. The 12-year veteran of the sport's biggest and best league has partnered with NRL team the Warriors in a bid to raise funds for his Sports Pathways Trust. I'm Raylene Ramsey.
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8: Your coastal forecast for sea area Fovo. Northwest 25 knots, southwest swell 2 metres, long period easterly swell 1 metre. Tomorrow, Tuesday, northwest 15 knots, moderate southwest swell. Your Met Service forecast for Southland. Partly cloudy with the odd shower, mainly from this evening. You've got an overnight low of 5 degrees tonight. Tomorrow, Tuesday, mostly fine, high cloud developing throughout the evening. A high of 15 with a low of 5 again. And looking to Wednesday, it's mostly fine but cloudy throughout the evening. Some northerly winds, a high of 15 degrees with a low of 6 degrees.
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5: In this update, the government says escalation in the Iran war may move out the trigger point for stopping temporary fuel support payments. The $50 weekly payments for lower-income working families were meant to last a year from April or until 91 octane stays cheaper than $3 a litre for a month. Finance Minister Nicola Willis expects we'll reach the four-week threshold this week, but says she's been officially warned prices are likely to rise again. She says she'll take that advice to Cabinet.
6: We will consider whether it is appropriate to remove them. We had a welcome blip, but it may not be continued.
5: The Prime Minister is signalling we could possibly align with Australia on regulating data centres. The Green Party says we should press pause for a year on consenting new AI data sites to get rules in place. Australia is planning mandatory rules to force data centres to minimise water use and fund their own power supply. Chris Luxon disagrees with a blanket pause, but confirms officials are considering regulations. He says it makes sense to have some cohesion with Australia as companies eye up our part of the world.
7: It is something that I spoke to Prime Minister Albanese about a few months back as well.
5: Telecommunications company Spark is splitting its operations in two and considering selling some digital offerings. Its new connectivity division will manage core telco and IT services, with digital cloud and non-core products delivered by its digital division. Spark says it'll assess ways to maximise shareholder digital value as a step in the potential sale process. Thames Foursquare and its owner have been fined for making two migrant workers pay $120,000 between them to secure jobs. Tobias McIntosh reports.
8: The workers paid the premium before coming to New Zealand on work visas. A Labour inspectorate investigation starting in 2023 found the money was used to pay the workers.

0: and business $44,000, which repaid the workers before the hearing.
1: MB says the staff were vulnerable with visas tied to the employer. That's news.
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1: In sport, rugby, three newcomers and seven capped players have joined an expanded 44-strong All Black squad for the Tour of South Africa. The 34 selected for this month's tests are joined by the uncapped trio of number 8 Semisi Tupou-Toyeloa, prop Siale Luaki and playmaker Josh Jacomb, Ollie Norris, George Bell, Fabian Holland, Ethan Blackadder, Timothy Tavatavanawai, Rico Ioane and Imoni Narawa are the previous All Blacks added on. In Commonwealth Games news, in action tonight, the New Zealand women's pair play Wales in their bowls matches, while Shannon McElroy continues his bid for singles gold in the bowls. He faces a Singaporean opponent. In the pool, Lewis Clairbert is in the 200-metre butterfly heats. Savannah Eve Martin and Amber George contest the 50-metre backstroke heats. And Cameron Gray and Carter Swift are in the men's 100-metre freestyle heats. At the track, Lauren Bruce attempts to qualify in the women's hammer. That's sport. I'm Tony Doe.
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4: Your coastal forecast for sea area Fauvaux. Northwest 25 knots, southwest swell 2 metres, long period easterly swell 1 metre. Tomorrow, Tuesday, northwest 15 knots, moderate southwest swell. Your Met Service forecast for Southland. Partly cloudy with the odd shower, mainly from this evening. You've got a overnight low of 5 degrees tonight. Tomorrow, Tuesday, mostly fine, high cloud developing throughout the evening. A high of 15 with a low of 5 again. And looking to Wednesday, it's mostly fine but cloudy throughout the evening. Some northerly winds, a high of 15 degrees with a low of 6 degrees.
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8: In this update, a call for bipartisan support from the Firefighters Union for a Green Party members' bill. It would ensure firefighters with the required years of service diagnosed with a work-related cancer can get ACC cover without having to fight for it. Party leader Chloe Swarbrick calls it a no-brainer. NZPFU National Secretary Watty Watson says it's more than just a piece of legislation.
9: These are the lives of the people that protect us. So we ask for every political party, put down your political point scoring and back this bill.
8: The average advertised salary is edging up with the biggest wins in the regions. Trade Me jobs figures show Auckland's average salary rose slightly to $78,000 last quarter, pipping Wellington for top major city. Taranaki led year-on-year salary growth, rising 7%, with the West Coast and Bay of Plenty not far behind with 5 and 4%. Trade Me Jobs General Manager Greg Cassidy says it's good news for job seekers.
10: Interestingly, this quarter, Auckland takes the crown. Wellington had that last quarter. We've also seen the West Coast feature here holding the highest average salary of just over $79,000.
8: In Europe, crews battling raging wildfires are racing against time with conditions tipped to heat up. More than a quarter of a million people have fled from flames across Spain and France, reducing villages to ghost towns. French crews are fighting flames near Bordeaux and efforts continue near Madrid to stop flare-ups. Temperatures are expected to soar in both countries midweek with no rain in sight. CNN's Paul Mosquera says the situation near Madrid is tense.
11: The smoke in this area, it is so thick that it's impossible to be here without using a face mask.
8: Meanwhile, Canterbury woke up to a record-breaking chill this morning of minus 4.7 degrees, the coldest temperature in 5 years. Christchurch was last this cold in September 2020, when the mercury plummeted to negative 4.8. Lake Pukaki recorded the country's lowest figures at minus 8. Met Service forecaster Maddie Neal says commuters had an icy trip to work with conditions making it feel like minus 7. And it'll be another cold start tomorrow with Auckland forecast to hit 4 degrees overnight, Wellington 3 and Christchurch minus 2. That's news.
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0: In sports rugby, there are three new faces in the 44-strong All Blacks squad for the tour to South Africa, but some high-profile omissions as well. Coach Dave Rennie's decision to go with only three halfbacks means Noah Hotham has gone from starting against the Springboks last year in Wellington to missing out entirely. Du Plessis Corifi and Christian Leo-Willie, who both earned their first caps last year under Scott Robertson, are also nowhere to be seen. And in Commonwealth Games news, the New Zealand women's bowls pair are playing Wales at the moment. Later, Shannon McElroy continues his bid for singles gold. He faces a Singaporean opponent. Plenty of action in the pool too. Lewis Clairbert is in the 200 metres butterfly heats. Savannah Eve Martin and Amber George contest the 50 metre backstroke heats. Cameron Gray and Carter Swift are in the men's 100 metre freestyle heats. And at the track, Lauren Bruce attempts to qualify in the women's hammer. That's sport. I'm Tony Doe.
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6: In this update, the Opportunity Party is leaving the door open for National. The latest Talbot Mills poll put Opportunity on 4.7%, just shy of the 5% threshold for making it into Parliament. Prime Minister Chris Luxon has ruled out working with the party, saying he doesn't want to go into business with those who want to increase tax. Opportunity says it's ready and willing to work with parties across the political spectrum. Former leader Gareth Morgan says the party isn't tribal.
7: It's neither left nor right, and look at policies on their merit.
6: The Prime Minister says the latest US tariff hike for New Zealand is exactly why we need to strengthen trade relationships with other countries. The US claims it's cracking down on forced labour imports, slapping 12.5% levies on 41 countries. Chris Luxon says the US is retaliating to February's US Supreme Court ruling, disallowing 15% rates. He says the claim of forced labour is ridiculous.
8: That's why you've got to do the Indian FTA. That's why you've got to do the EU FTA. That's why you've got to do UK, GCC.
6: The South Island is continuing to pull above its weight, recording the country's strongest job listing growth. Trade Me jobs numbers from April to June show Canterbury listings were up 15% year on year, with the West Coast rising 7%. Listings dropped in Auckland, down 8% on last year, largely in the CBD and North Shore. Trade Me jobs general manager Greg Cassidy says the two main centres are largely offsetting each other as they move in opposite directions.
9: Canterbury is the real engine room. Like Christchurch is a really popular place at the moment. It's probably the most popular city in the country.
6: The Financial Markets Authority has found all but one of the country's eight largest banks lifted floating mortgage rates 25 basis points after the OCR climbed by the same amount this month. The average bank lifted its savings rate by just 17 basis points at the same time. Massey University banking expert Claire Matthews says they aren't able to pass those rates on in full just yet.
10: The problem is that the interest rates on the savings account had got so low that they've got a little bit of a catch-up to do.
6: That's news.
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6: In sport, football, Tottenham manager Roberto De Zerbi is reflecting on the added benefits of their trip to New Zealand. for a pre-season friendly against Auckland FC. Spurs were 2-0 winners in front of 40,000 people at Eden Park. He's counting the positives from their first pre-season hit-out.
12: The young players played very, very well, the right spirit, with the right qualities as well. And the second half played 30 minutes with the older players. We didn't concede, we didn't suffer any injuries, and there's important news.
6: In basketball, the NBL playoffs have been decided after the completion of the regular season. Auckland and Canterbury will host semi-finals next Saturday and Sunday, respectively, before the final on August the 9th. The eliminator matches will feature third-placed Southland against sixth-placed Tauranga on Wednesday, before fourth-ranked Wellington meet fifth-ranked Otago on Thursday. And in rugby, All Black coach Dave Rennie is adamant they can get by with just three halfbacks on the South African tour. He's opted not to call in Noah Hotham to the 44-man squad. Rennie says they can potentially utilise Leroy Carter as a bench halfback option. That's sport. I'm Tony Doe.
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7: In this update, the government says it may move out the trigger for ending temporary fuel support payments as the Iran war escalates. The $50 weekly payments for lower income working families is meant to last a year from April or until 91 octane stays cheaper than $3 a litre for a month. Finance Minister Nicola Willis expects we'll reach the four-week threshold this week, but says she's been officially warned it's likely to rise again. She says she'll take that advice to Cabinet.
8: We will consider whether it is appropriate to remove them. We had a welcome blip, but it may not be continued.
7: The Prime Minister says Donald Trump's excuse for raising New Zealand's import tariffs from 10% to 12.5% is just ridiculous. The US is stinging 41 countries the higher rate, claiming it's to crack down on forced labour in supply chains. In February, the US court struck down a 15% rate, calling it illegal, to 10%. Chris Luxon says this is retaliation.
9: Purely a play to find another avenue to open up the 12.5% tariffs when the Supreme Court came back with a negative ruling.
7: The average advertised salary is edging up with the biggest wins in the regions. Trade Me jobs figures show Auckland's average salary rose slightly to $78,000 last quarter, pipping Wellington for top major city. Taranaki led year-on-year salary growth, rising 7%, with the West Coast and Bay of Plenty not far behind, with 5 and 4%. Trade Me jobs general manager Greg Cassidy says it's good news for job seekers.
10: Interestingly, this quarter, Auckland takes the crown. Wellington had that last quarter. We've also seen the West Coast feature here holding the highest average salary of just over $79,000.
7: An infrastructure expert says New Zealand shouldn't outright reject the opportunity offered by new data centres. The Green Party wants a one-year pause on new artificial intelligence centres being consented. It says it would give regulations time to catch up to ensure new centres benefit the country. Infrastructure New Zealand Chief Executive Nick Leggett says there needs to be a balanced approach.
11: New Zealand, in its typical style, it's got to walk and chew gum at the same time. I think we've got to open the door to the opportunity, but also work out how we can maximise the benefit for New Zealand.
7: That's news.
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7: In sport, rugby, three newcomers and seven capped players have joined an expanded 44-strong All Blacks squad for their tour of South Africa. The 34 selected for this month's tests are joined by the uncapped trio of number 8 Semisi Tupou Taialoa, prop Siali Luaki and playmaker Josh Jacom, Ollie Norris, George Bell, Fabian Holland, Ethan Blackadder, Timothy Tavatavanawai, Riiko Ioane and Emoni Narawa are the previous All Blacks added on. Captain Adi Savia will only arrive ahead of the Test Series opener on August the 23rd. In Commonwealth Games news, in action tonight, the New Zealand bowls women's pair of Caitlin Inch and Selena Goddard have won their round 5 match against Wales in a tiebreak 2-1. Shannon McElroy continues his bid for singles gold. He faces a Singaporean opponent, having a handy lead in the first set. In the pool, Lewis Clairbert has come second in his heat in the 200 metres butterfly. Later, Savannah Eve Martin and Amber George contest the 50 metre backstroke heats. Cameron Gray and Carter Swift are in the men's 100 freestyle heats. And at the track, Lauren Bunce attempts to qualify in the women's hammer. That's sport. I'm Tony Doe.
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6: In this update, the government says its expanded Family Boost scheme is paying off. Almost 100,000 families have now received at least one payment to help with early childhood education costs. It follows the government lifting the ECE fee rebate, raising the maximum weekly payment and widening eligibility last year. Finance Minister Nicola Willis says 54,000 families received a payment in the March quarter of last year.
7: By comparison, for the March 2026 quarter, 62,830 families had received a payment under the scheme. So that's a 15% increase.
6: The Firefighters Union is backing a Greens members' bill allowing ACC cover for work-related cancer without having to fight the case first. Co-leader Chloe Swarbrick calls it a no-brainer. NZPFU National Secretary Watty Watson recalls a time when she was thanked for fighting a case on a patient's behalf.
8: I once got a phone call from a wife of a firefighter to thank me for the cases that we took. But it had taken so long, that firefighter had perished in the interim.
6: The Prime Minister says more frequent inflation updates will bring us in line with countries like Australia, the UK and the US. From next July, Stats NZ will start releasing the data once a month. Chris Luxon says it's important to know where you sit on key metrics and what progress is being made. But he says he's been asking Stats NZ to make the switch since he began this term in government.
9: I've written back a note saying, can you please explain why every other country seems to be able to do this, but we still can't do it.
6: Canterbury woke up to a record-breaking chill today of minus 4.7 degrees, the coldest temperature in 5 years. Christchurch was last this cold in September 2020, when the mercury plummeted to negative 4.8. Lake Pukaki recorded the country's lowest figures at minus 8 degrees. It'll be another cold start tomorrow, with Auckland forecast to hit 4 degrees overnight, Wellington 3, and Christchurch minus 2. That's news.
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6: In sports, rugby, three newcomers and seven capped players have joined an expanded 44-strong All Blacks squad for their tour of South Africa. The 34 selected for this month's tests are joined by the uncapped trio of number 8 Semisi Tupou Taialoa, prop Siali Luaki and playmaker Josh Jacom, Ollie Norris, George Bell, Fabian Holland, Ethan Blackadder, Timothy Tavatavanawai, Rico Ioane and Emoni Narawa are the previous All Blacks added on. At the Commonwealth Games, Zoe Hobbs is through to the semi-finals of the 100-metre sprint due to being a top 8 seed, missing last night's heats. And in action, latest action, the women's bowls pair of Caitlin Inch and Selena Goddard have won their round 5 match against Wales, while Shannon McElroy has won his round 5 singles game. In the pool, Lewis Clairbert was second in his heat in the 200 butterfly to qualify for the final. Savannah Eve Martin and Amber George have qualified for a semi-final in the 50-metre backstroke. Carter Swift has qualified for the semis of the 100 freestyle, but Cameron Gray will have to swim a repechage after finishing seventh in his heat. At the track, Lauren Bunce is attempting to qualify in the women's hammer. That's sport. I'm Tony Doe.
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7: In this update, the Prime Minister has signalled alignment with Australia on data centre regulation is a possibility. The Greens are calling for a year-long pause on consenting for new AI data centres so rules can be put in place. Australia has announced it'll introduce mandatory national rules to force data centres to minimise water use and fund their own power supply. Chris Luxon disagrees with a blanket pause, but confirmed officials are looking at possible regulations. He says for companies looking at our part of the world, some cohesion between Australia and us makes sense.
8: It is something that I spoke to Prime Minister Albanese about a few months back as well.
7: The government says it may move out the trigger for ending temporary fuel support payments as the Iran war escalates. The $50 weekly payments for lower-income working families are meant to last a year from April or until 91-octane stays cheaper than $3 a litre for a month. Finance Minister Nicola Willis expects we'll reach the four-week threshold this week, but says she's been officially warned it's likely to rise again. She says she'll take that advice to Cabinet.
9: We will consider whether it is appropriate to remove them. We had a welcome blip, but it may not be continued.
7: Questions are being raised over US munitions supplies after it ordered a break in strikes on Iran over the weekend. Donald Trump last week threatened to unleash the most devastating round of attacks so far. US Ambassador to the UN Mike Walls says the pause in hostilities is for talks, dispelling rumours of stockpile concerns. Former US military Lieutenant General Karen Gibson says there's no evidence to dispute Walls' claims.
10: I would say that any time you're expending them more rapidly than the industrial base can produce them, of course your inventory is going to diminish.
7: TV presenter and comedian Bill Oddie has died at the age of 85. He became a household name in the 1970s as part of zany TV comedy trio The Goodies, before hosting BBC TV's Spring Watch and other shows about birdwatching. In a statement, his agent David Foster says Bill was a multi-talented celebrity, but it was the environment, not fame, that he valued. That's news.
0: Hokanui Sport.
7: In sport, rugby, Adi Savia will have some more downtime before leaving for South Africa to ensure he's fresh to hit the ground running for the tests. The All Black captain won't travel with the side later this week, instead arriving 10 days before the first test on August the 23rd. Coach Dave Rennie says after 18 months of training and playing, they're making Savia take some time off. At the Commonwealth Games, wins for bowlers Shannon McElroy and the women's pair of Caitlin Inch and Selena Goddard in round 5. At the pool, Lewis Clairbert, Amber George, Savannah Eve Martin and Carter Swift all qualified for the next round of their events, while Cameron Gray will swim a repechage in the 100 metres free. Para swimmer Joshua Wilmer qualified for the final of the SB9 100 metre breaststroke after finishing first in his heat. In football, Phoenix coach Chris Greenacre has confirmed teenage forward Luke Brooks-Smith is finalising a move to Portsmouth in the second tier of the English game. The 18-year-old made 19 bench appearances in the A-League last season. That's sport. I'm Tony Doe.
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7: In this update, the government says escalation in the Iran war may move out the trigger point for stopping temporary fuel support payments. The $50 weekly payment for lower-income working families was meant to last a year from April, or until 91 octane stays cheaper than $3 a litre for a month. Finance Minister Nicola Willis expects we'll reach the four-week threshold this week, but says she's been officially warned prices are likely to rise again. She says she'll take that advice to Cabinet.
8: We will consider whether it is appropriate to remove them. We had a welcome blip, but it may not be continued.
7: There's been a call for bipartisan support from the Firefighters Union for a Green Party members' bill. It would ensure firefighters with the required years of service diagnosed with a work-related cancer can get ACC cover without having to fight for it. Party co-leader Chloe Swarbrick calls it a no-brainer. NZPFU National Secretary Watty Watson says it's more than just a piece of legislation.
9: These are the lives of the people that protect us. So we ask for every political party, put down your political point scoring and back this bill.
7: In Europe, crews battling raging wildfires are racing against time with conditions tipped to heat up. More than a quarter of a million people have fled from flames across Spain and France, reducing villages to ghost towns. French crews are fighting flames near Bordeaux and efforts continue near Madrid to stop flare-ups. Temperatures are expected to soar in both countries midweek, with no rain in sight. CNN's Paul Mosquera says the situation near Madrid is tense.
10: The smoke in this area, it is so thick that it's impossible to be here without using a face mask.
7: Meanwhile, Canterbury woke up to a record-breaking chill yesterday morning of minus 4.7 degrees, the coldest temperature in 5 years. Christchurch was last this cold in September 2020 when the mercury plummeted to negative 4.8. Lake Pukaki recorded the country's lowest figures at minus 8. Met Service forecaster Maddie Neal says commuters had an icy trip to work with conditions making it feel like minus 7. And it'll be another cold start today with Auckland forecast to hit 4 degrees overnight, Wellington 3 and Christchurch minus 3. Thames Foursquare and its owner have been fined for making two migrant workers pay $120,000 between them to secure jobs. Tobias McIntosh reports.
11: The workers paid the premium before coming to New Zealand on work visas. A Labour inspectorate investigation starting in 2023 found the money was used to pay the workers' own wages. The Employment Relations Authority has penalised the owner and business $44,000, which repaid the workers before the hearing.
7: MB says the staff were vulnerable with visas tied to the employer. The average advertised salary is edging up, with the biggest wins in the regions. Trade Me jobs figures show Auckland's average salary rose slightly to $78,000 last quarter, pipping Wellington for top major city. Taranaki led year-on-year salary growth, rising 7%, with the West Coast and Bay of Plenty not far behind, with 5 and 4%. Trade Me Jobs General Manager Greg Cassidy says it's good news for job seekers.
6: Interestingly, this quarter, Auckland takes the crown. Wellington had that last quarter. We've also seen the West Coast feature here holding the highest average salary of just over $79,000.
0: Hokanui Sport.
7: In sport, in Commonwealth Games news, Erica Fairweather has claimed her third medal in the pool, taking silver in the 1500 freestyle to go with silver in the 400 freestyle and bronze in the 200 freestyle. The Silver Ferns are 2 from 2 in the netball, beating Jamaica 53-58. Zoe Hobbs is through to the semi-finals of the 100 metres sprint due to being a top 8 seed. She missed last night's heats. In rugby, 3 newcomers and 7 capped players have joined an expanded All Blacks squad for the tour of South Africa. The 34 selected for this month's tests are joined by the uncapped trio of number 8 Semisi Tupou-Tailoa, prop Siali Luaki and playmaker Josh Jacom. Ollie Norris, George Bell, Fabian Holland, Ethan Blackadder, Timothy Tavatavanawai, Riko Ioane and Imoni Narawa are the previous All Blacks added on. Captain Adi Savia will only arrive ahead of the Test Series opener on August the 23rd. And in Rugby League, Warriors boss Cameron George isn't holding out much hope of a swift return for Tane Tuapiki. The fullback was pictured on the sideline in a moon boot after leaving the field during the first half of Saturday's loss to the Bulldogs with a foot injury. George has provided a slight update on Tuapiki's progress.
12: He will get scans, and that'll probably happen today, and then we'll know in the next day or so. But I think highly unlikely he'll be out there this week or next week. It just depends how bad it is.
7: That's news and sport. I'm Tony Doe.
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9: In this update, the Opportunity Party is leaving the door open for National. The latest Talbot Mills poll put Opportunity on 4.7%, just shy of the 5% threshold for making it into Parliament. Prime Minister Luxon, however, has ruled out working with the party, saying he doesn't want to go into business with those who want to increase tax. Opportunity says it's ready and willing to work with parties across the political spectrum. Former leader Gareth Morgan says the party isn't tribal.
10: It's neither left nor right, and look at policies on their merit.
9: The Prime Minister says the latest US tariff hike for New Zealand is exactly why we need to strengthen trade relationships with other countries. The US claims it's cracking down on forced labour imports, slapping a 12.5% levy on 41 countries. Chris Luxon says the US is retaliating to February's US Supreme Court ruling disallowing 15% rates. He says the claim of forced labour is ridiculous.
11: That's why you've got to do the Indian FTA. That's why you've got to do the EU FTA. That's why you've got to do UK, GCC.
9: The South Island is continuing to pull above its weight, recording the country's strongest job listing growth. Trade Me jobs numbers from April to June show Canterbury listings were up 15% year on year, with the West Coast rising 7%. Listings dropped in Auckland, down 8% on last year, largely in the CBD and North Shore. Trade Me jobs general manager Greg Cassidy says the two main centres are largely offsetting each other as they move in opposite directions.
12: Canterbury is the real engine room. Like Christchurch is a really popular place at the moment. It's probably the most popular city in the country.
9: A patient advocate says ACT's medicine funding pledge has laid a challenge for the other political parties. ACT wants budget spending to increase 1% a year until 2033, eventually matching Australia's 12% share. Patient voice Aotearoa's Malcolm Mulholland says if it doesn't give us equal access to medicines available in Australia, it would come very close. He says parties should match or better the policy.
13: There are some 600,000 New Zealanders missing out on medicines. That's a big voting block. And most people would rather see medicines be prioritised over other government expenditure.
9: The Financial Markets Authority has found all but one of the country's eight largest banks lifted floating mortgage rates 25 basis points after the OCR climbed by the same amount this month. The average bank lifted its savings rates by just 17 basis points at the same time. Massey University banking expert Claire Matthews says they aren't able to pass those rates on in full just yet.
14: The problem is that the interest rates on the savings account had got so low that they've got a little bit of a catch-up to do.
9: Young people chasing the perfect body with black market peptides are turning up at GPs with alarming side effects. Royal New Zealand College of GPs President Luke Bradford says he's recently treated patients suffering bizarre bruising, heart palpitations, recurring headaches and reduced sex drive after injecting the drugs. He says peptides are popular with young men trying to improve their gym performance, but believes many users are unlikely to admit to their GP they've injected the unapproved substances. MedSafe issued a safety alert about peptides in May and says it's received four reports of adverse reactions since.
0: Hokanui Sport.
9: In sport, at the Commonwealth Games, Zoe Hobbs is through to the semi-finals of the 100-metre sprint due to being a top eight seed, missing last night's heats. Erica Fairweather has claimed her third medal in the pool, taking silver in the 1500 freestyle, and the Silver Ferns are 2 from 2 in the netball, beating Jamaica 53-48 in the second round. In last night's action, the women's bowls pair of Caitlin Inch and Selena Goddard won their round 5 match against Wales, while Shannon McElroy has won his round 5 singles game. In the pool, Lewis Clairbert was second in his heat in the 200 metres butterfly to qualify for the final. Savannah Eve Martin and Amber George have qualified for a semi-final in the 50 metres backstroke. Cameron Gray was 7th and Carter Swift 4th in their 100 metre freestyle heats. Gray will go to a repechage, while Swift goes to the semis. In football, Tottenham manager Roberto De Zerbi is reflecting on the added benefits of their trip to New Zealand for the pre-season clash with Auckland FC. Spurs ended up 2-0 winners in front of 40,000 fans at Eden Park, and he's counting the positives from their first pre-season hit-out.
15: The young players played very, very well, with the right spirit, with the right qualities as well. And the second half played 30 minutes with the older players. We didn't concede, we didn't suffer any injuries, and there's important news.
9: In basketball, the NBL playoffs have been decided after the completion of the regular season. Auckland and Canterbury will host semi-finals next Saturday and Sunday, respectively, before the final on August the 9th. The eliminator matches will feature third-placed Southland against sixth-placed Tauranga on Wednesday, before fourth-ranked Wellington meet fifth-ranked Otago on Thursday. That's news and sport. I'm Tony Doe.
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9: In this update, National Party leader Chris Luxon has ruled out working with the Opportunity Party after the election. Three recent polls have had the party, formerly known as Top, nearing the 5% threshold for getting into Parliament. Leader Ki Lai Wong has been adamant it'll work with any party if it gains enough votes. Luxon says National isn't aligned with Opportunity.
10: It's a vote for Labour and the Greens.
9: Wong says that's old-fashioned tribalism and her party is open to talks with National whenever it's ready. The government says it may move out the trigger for ending temporary fuel support payments as the Iran war escalates. The $50 weekly payments for lower-income working families are meant to last a year from April or until 91 octane stays cheaper than $3 a litre for a month. Finance Minister Nicola Willis expects we'll reach the four-week threshold this week, but says she's been officially warned it's likely to rise again and says she'll take that advice to Cabinet.
11: We will consider whether it is appropriate to remove them. We had a welcome blip, but it may not be continued.
9: The average advertised salary is edging up with the biggest wins in the regions. Trade Me jobs figures show Auckland's average salary rose slightly to $78,000 last quarter, pipping Wellington for top major city. Taranaki led year-on-year salary growth, rising 7%, with the West Coast and Bay of Plenty not far behind with 5 and 4%. Trade Me Jobs General Manager Greg Cassidy says it's good news for job seekers.
12: Interestingly, this quarter, Auckland takes the crown. Wellington had that last quarter. We've also seen the West Coast feature here holding the highest average salary of just over $79,000.
9: An infrastructure expert says New Zealand shouldn't outright reject the opportunity offered by new data centres. The Green Party wants a one-year pause on new artificial intelligence centres being consented. It says it would give regulations time to catch up to ensure new centres benefit the country. Infrastructure New Zealand Chief Executive Nick Leggett says there needs to be a balanced approach.
13: New Zealand, in its typical style, it's got to walk and chew gum at the same time. I think we've got to open the door to the opportunity, but also work out how we can maximise the benefit for New Zealand.
9: Police say they're disheartened by 7 road deaths over the weekend. The fatal crashes traversed the country from Northland to Dunedin, most closing major roads and state highways. A new study shows financial pressure is skewing milestones for many under 45s. Deloitte Global's 44-country survey finds two-thirds of Kiwi Gen Zs and millennials are delaying major life decisions compared with about half globally. The majority say housing affordability is influencing career choices. The study found higher inflation hitting this group hard as they try to start families and jobs or buy a first home. Questions are being raised over US munitions supplies after it ordered a break in strikes on Iran over the weekend. Donald Trump last week threatened to unleash the most devastating round of attacks so far. US Ambassador to the UN Mike Walls says the pause in hostilities is for talks, dispelling rumours of stockpile concerns. Former US Military Lieutenant General Karen Gibson says there's no evidence to dispute Walls's claims.
14: I would say that any time you're expending them more rapidly than the industrial base can produce them, of course your inventory is going to diminish.
0: Hokanui Sport.
9: In sports, Commonwealth Games news, Erica Fairweather has claimed her third medal in the pool, taking silver in the 1500 freestyle to go with the silver in the 400 freestyle and bronze in the 200 she'd already won. The Silver Ferns are 2 from 2 in their netball contest, beaconing Jamaica 53-48, and Zoe Hobbs is through to the semi-finals of the 100-metre sprint. Due to being a top 8 seed, she missed last night's heats. In rugby, 3 newcomers and 7 capped players have joined an expanded 44-strong All Blacks squad for the tour of South Africa. The 34 selected for this month's tests are joined by the uncapped trio of number 8, Simisi Tupou-Taialoa, prop Siali Luaki and playmaker Josh Jacom. Ollie Norris, George Bell, Fabian Holland, Ethan Blackadder, Timothy Tavatavanawai, Rico Ioane and Emoni Narawa are the previous All Blacks added on. Captain Adi Savia will only arrive ahead of the Test Series opener on August the 23rd. And in Rugby League, Warriors boss Cameron George isn't holding out any hope of a swift return for Tane Tuapiki. The fullback was pictured on the sideline in a moon boot after leaving the field during the first half of Saturday's loss to the Bulldogs with a foot injury. George provided this update on Tuapiki's progress yesterday.
15: He will get scans and that'll probably happen today and then we'll know in the next day or so. But I think highly unlikely he'll be out there this week or next week. It just depends how bad it is.
9: That's news and sport. I'm Tony Doe.
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1: Tuesday morning, set to be all go from the get-go, including chatting with local designer Dorothy McIntosh, who won the Heather Patterson Memorial Trophy for Best Southland Designer and Ivy Clinic Open Aotearoa runner-up at the weekend's Hokanui Fashion Design Awards. 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
0: Hokanui Breakfast with Chitty and Regional Ford from 6am weekdays on Hokanui.
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7: In this update, the government says its expanded family boost scheme is paying off. Almost 100,000 families have now received at least one payment to help with early childhood education costs. It follows the government lifting the ECE fee rebate, raising the maximum weekly payment, and widening eligibility last year. Finance Minister Nicola Willis says 54,000 families received a payment in the March quarter of last year.
8: By comparison, for the March 2026 quarter, 62,830 families had received a payment under the scheme. So that's a 15% increase.
7: The Firefighters Union is backing a Greens members' bill, allowing ACC cover for work-related cancer without having to fight the case first. Co-leader Chloe Swarbrick calls it a no-brainer. NZPFU National Secretary Watty Watson recalls a time when she was thanked for fighting a case on a patient's behalf.
9: I once got a phone call from a wife of a firefighter to thank me for the cases that we took. It had taken so long, that firefighter had perished in the interim.
7: The Prime Minister says more frequent inflation updates will bring us in line with countries like Australia, the UK and the US. From next July, Stats NZ will start releasing the data once a month. Chris Luxon says it's important to know where you sit on key metrics and what progress is being made. But he says he's been asking Stats NZ to make the switch since he began this term in government.
10: I've written back a note saying, can you please explain why every other country seems to be able to do this, but we still can't do it?
7: Canterbury woke up to a record-breaking chill yesterday of minus 4.7 degrees, the coldest temperature in 5 years. Christchurch was last that cold in September 2020 when the mercury plunged to negative 4.8. Lake Pukaki recorded the country's lowest figures at minus 8 degrees yesterday morning. It'll be another cold start today with Auckland forecast to hit 4 degrees, Wellington 3 and Christchurch minus 2 this morning. Bay of Plenty MP Tom Rutherford says fresh slips at Mo'ol in Mount Maunganui are putting further strain on the community. Adams Avenue remains closed after 8,000 cubic metres of debris came down over the weekend. The three new slips are near the original landslide, which claimed six lives in January. Rutherford says the restored track to the summit hasn't been impacted by these events.
11: It is very targeted to that one main landslide area that was part of the holiday campground.
7: A New Zealand-owned cargo airline is the first international operator to use the new Western Sydney International Airport. Texel Air has landed two flights at the 24-hour freight hub, one from Brisbane, the other from Adelaide. It marks the start of the airport's cargo services, with passenger services, including some Air New Zealand flights, taking off from late October. Texel Air founder John Chisholm says the new cargo precinct is a game changer, especially for flights from New Zealand.
6: There is no restrictions on flying in and out. You can come and go during the night, so it makes it much easier for our operation to function.
0: Hokanui Sport.
7: In sport at the Commonwealth Games, Zoe Hobbs is through to the semi-finals of the 100-metre sprint due to being a top eight seed, missing last night's heats. Erica Fairweather claimed her third medal in the pool, taking silver in the 1500 freestyle yesterday. And the Silver Ferns are 2 from 2 in the netball, beating Jamaica 53-48 in the second round. In last night's action, the women's bowls pair of Caitlin Inch and Selena Goddard won their round 5 match against Wales, while Shannon McElroy won his round 5 singles game. In the pool, Lewis Clairbert was second in his heat in the 200 butterfly to qualify for the final. Savannah Eve Martin and Amber George qualified for a semi-final in the 50 backstroke. Cameron Gray was 7th and Carter Swift 4th in their 100-metre freestyle heats, Gray going to a repechage while Swift goes to the semis. In football, Tottenham manager Roberto De Zerbi is reflecting on the added benefits of their trip to New Zealand for the pre-season friendly against Auckland FC. Spurs ended up 2-0 winners in front of 40,000 fans at Eden Park. He's counting the positives from their first pre-season hit out.
12: The young players played very, very well, the right spirit, with the right qualities as well. And the second half played 30 minutes with the older players. We didn't concede, we didn't suffer any injuries, and that is important news.
7: In basketball, the NBL playoffs have been decided after the completion of the regular season. Auckland and Canterbury will host semi-finals next Saturday and Sunday, respectively, before the final on August the 9th. The eliminator matches will feature third-placed Southland against sixth-placed Tauranga on Wednesday, before fourth-ranked Wellington meet fifth-ranked Otago on Thursday. That's news and sport. I'm Tony Doe.
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6: In this update, the government says its expanded family boost scheme is paying off. Almost 100,000 families have now received at least one payment to help with early childhood education costs. It follows the government lifting the ECE fee rebate, raising the maximum weekly payment, and widening eligibility last year. Finance Minister Nicola Willis says 54,000 families received a payment in the March quarter of last year.
7: By comparison, for the March 2026 quarter, 62,830 families had received a payment under the scheme. So that's a 15% increase.
6: The Firefighters Union is backing a Greens members' bill allowing ACC cover for work-related cancer without having to fight the case first. Co-leader Chloe Swarbrick calls it a no-brainer. NZPFU National Secretary Watty Watson recalls a time when she was thanked for fighting a case on a patient's behalf.
8: I once got a phone call from a wife of a firefighter to thank me for the cases that we took. It had taken so long, that firefighter had perished in the interim.
6: The Prime Minister says more frequent inflation updates will bring us in line with countries like Australia, the UK and the US. From next July, Stats NZ will start releasing the data once a month. Chris Luxon says it's important to know where you sit on key metrics and what progress is being made. But he says he's been asking Stats NZ to make the switch since he began this term in government.
9: I've written back a note saying, can you please explain why every other country seems to be able to do this, but we still can't do it.
6: Canterbury woke up to a record-breaking chill yesterday of minus 4.7 degrees, the coldest temperature in 5 years. Christchurch was last that cold in September 2020 when the mercury plunged to negative 4.8. Lake Pukaki recorded the country's lowest figures at minus 8 degrees yesterday morning. It'll be another cold start today with Auckland forecast to hit 4 degrees, Wellington 3 and Christchurch minus 2 this morning. Bay of Plenty MP Tom Rutherford says fresh slips at Mol O in Mount Maunganui are putting further strain on the community. Adams Avenue remains closed after 8,000 cubic metres of debris came down over the weekend. The three new slips are near the original landslide, which claimed six lives in January. Rutherford says the restored track to the summit hasn't been impacted by these events.
10: It is very targeted to that one main landslide area that was part of the holiday campground.
6: A New Zealand-owned cargo airline is the first international operator to use the new Western Sydney International Airport. Texel Air has landed two flights at the 24-hour freight hub, one from Brisbane, the other from Adelaide. It marks the start of the airport's cargo services, with passenger services, including some Air New Zealand flights, taking off from late October. Texel Air founder John Chisholm says the new cargo precinct is a game changer, especially for flights from New Zealand.
11: There is no restrictions on flying in and out. You can come and go during the night, so it makes it much easier for our operation to function.
0: Hokanui Sport.
6: In sport, at the Commonwealth Games, Zoe Hobbs is through to the semi-finals of the 100-metre sprint due to being a top eight seed, missing last night's heats. Erica Fairweather claimed her third medal in the pool, taking silver in the 1500 freestyle yesterday. And the Silver Ferns are 2 from 2 in the netball, beating Jamaica 53-48 in the second round. In last night's action, the women's bowls pair of Caitlin Inch and Selena Goddard won their round 5 match against Wales, while Shannon McElroy won his round 5 singles game. In the pool, Lewis Clairbert was second in his heat in the 200 butterfly to qualify for the final. Savannah Eve Martin and Amber George qualified for a semi-final in the 50 backstroke. Cameron Gray was 7th and Carter Swift 4th in their 100-metre freestyle heats, Gray going to a repechage while Swift goes to the semis. In football, Tottenham manager Roberto De Zerbi is reflecting on the added benefits of their trip to New Zealand for the pre-season friendly against Auckland FC. Spurs ended up 2-0 winners in front of 40,000 fans at Eden Park. He's counting the positives from their first pre-season hit-out.
12: The young players played very, very well, the right spirit, with the right qualities as well. And the second half played 30 minutes with the older players. We didn't concede, we didn't suffer any injuries, and that is important news.
6: In basketball, the NBL playoffs have been decided after the completion of the regular season. Auckland and Canterbury will host semi-finals next Saturday and Sunday, respectively, before the final on August the 9th. The eliminator matches will feature third-placed Southland against sixth-placed Tauranga on Wednesday, before fourth-ranked Wellington meet fifth-ranked Otago on Thursday. That's news and sport. I'm Tony Doe.
0: 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Weather for Southland.
13: Met Service forecast for Southland. The marine forecast for Fovo. Northwest 20 knots and the sea slight. Weather-wise today, it will be partly cloudy with one or two showers this morning. Nor'westerly winds. A high today of 15 degrees, a low of 5. Tomorrow will be fine with northerly winds. High of 15, a low of 6. And looking to Thursday, fine with showers developing in the afternoon, some heavy, and strong nor'easterly winds, turning lighter westerly in the afternoon.
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3: In this update, TikTok's proving to be a powerful tool for New Zealand businesses. A new Informatrix report shows the social media platform helped boost the local economy by an estimated $1.2 billion last year. It found more than 670,000 New Zealanders are visiting restaurants and cafes or making other purchases after discovering them on TikTok. Informatrix principal economist Brad Olson says around 309,000 Kiwi businesses are using the platform each month.
4: All the way through to small little coffee carts across the country who have got some unique, interesting content, and they're able to bring in more customers because of it.
3: The Prime Minister is promising a practical approach to reconsidering fuel support payments. Lower income working families have been receiving $50 a week since April in response to the fuel crisis stemming from the US-Iran conflict. It was due to last a year or until the price held below $3 a litre for 4 weeks. But this is being reviewed given oil price unpredictability. Christopher Luxon says Cabinet will make a decision as a team.
5: All the Cabinet members, irrespective of their party, are very well aware of the potential yo-yo effect of the conflict at the moment. I mean, since last week, we've seen the price of oil go up another $20. So we're all going to be quite pragmatic.
3: Meanwhile, Labor's promising to set out which parties it will or won't work with soon, as Nationals leader rules out working with Opportunity. Chris Luxon says Opportunity aligns more with the left and they won't be joining a National-led coalition. Labor so far hasn't ruled any party out, including New Zealand First, despite Winston Peters saying his party won't consider working with Labor. Veteran broadcaster and Waitaki District Councillor Jim Hopkins has died at the age of 80. Hopkins' career spanned television, radio, newspapers and publishing before he devoted nearly two decades to local government. The Waitaki District Council says he was a beloved councillor who will be remembered with respect and gratitude. That's news.
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0: The Country with Jamie Mackay, home of the best rural information. 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
3: In sport, All Blacks coach Dave Rennie has sought advice from one of his predecessors on how to succeed on a tour of South Africa. John Hart mentored the 1996 side that won a test series in the Republic for the first time. Rennie says one thing Hart underlined was the value of being one team.
7: That was a strong thought of ours too. I don't want half a team flying off to the next venue in preparation. We need to all be there. If you're not playing, you're on the field helping warm up or you're sitting in the stand cheering your mates on.
3: For anyone with a desire to see golf's claret jug, the chance presents from midday at Auckland City's Takutai Square, downtown near Britomart. Ryan Fox will appear on stage with the Open Championship silverware. That's sport. I'm Jodie Gill.
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8: Blue skies and sunshine expected for at least the first half of our Tuesday across the deep south in West Otago before high cloud develops this afternoon and northwesterlies breeze. 11 degrees, the high for Tapanui, Gore and Invercargill both hoping to reach highs of 14 degrees. In Theano, similar scenes, fine for most of the day, winds coming in from the northwest and high cloud increasing across the region from around lunchtime. An expected high for Te Anau of 13 degrees.
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8: Kia ora, kia ora, Aunt Marie. Welcome to Hokanui with Chitty for your, where are we? Tuesday, how are we? I've just put 187 entries in the draw for our charity Stars in Their Eyes table. That is this weekend. If you want to guarantee your spot, go see Churchy at the Butcher on Broughton Street or flick the charity Stars in Their Eyes Gore Facebook page a message. When we spoke to them last week, just a couple of tables left. It's always a stellar night out. So, yeah, if you have got in the drawer, you could be hearing from me very shortly. I'll be back very shortly for our top six. Right now, good luck, Charlie. They've been trying for a while. It's Rain Me In. It's Sam Fender and Olivia Dean. It's Hokanui. Good morning.

12 after 6, Jimmy Eat World, the middle. It is Hokanui with Chitty, and it's also time for your Hokanui Top 6. Just after 6, it's a mix of some fun, some facts, and everything you need to hopefully keep you sharp, keep you savvy, and keep you in the know. Today's episode, very proudly brought to you by the Grizzly Commute Company, Scrape and Pray Holdings, and Role Model Solutions. Over in the States, a Colorado neighborhood spent... Over in Colorado, a neighborhood spent the night listening to what sounded like the world's rudest driver leaning on a car horn. Turns out it wasn't a neighbor at all, it was a bear trapped inside an SUV. Over in Colorado, a neighborhood spent a night listening to what sounded like the world's rudest driver leaning on a car horn. Turns out it wasn't a neighbor at all. It was a bear trapped inside an SUV. The furry intruder somehow ended

0: up in the driver's seat, damage the vehicle, set off the airbag and repeatedly hit the horn until residents come to investigate. Residents thought they had the world's most annoying neighbour. Turns out that it accidentally booked an Uber. Get it? Like an Uber, but an Uber. Also French. In breaking domestic news, experts say pre-rinsing your dishes before you put them in the dishwasher could actually make them come out less clean. Modern dishwashers use sensors to detect how dirty everything is, and if you've already done half the job, they may cut the cycle short. So after years of carefully pre-washing plates before loading them, scientists have officially confirmed what males have been muttering for years. That's what dishwashers are for. Airlines have revealed three new ways to make flying slightly less terrible. Emirates have created a fancy U-shaped headrest to stop your head flopping around in economy. United Airlines is charging extra to create more room around middle seats. And the TSA has confirmed you can bring a hammock to the airport if you can find somewhere to hang it. We've officially reached the point where air travel's hottest innovations are neck support, avoiding strangers, and pretending the terminal is a campsite. A new study has found leaving part of your lawn unmown can increase insect life by up to 73%. Researchers say longer grass provides food, shelter, and habitat for thousands of tiny creatures. There's even now an insect calculator that estimates how many bugs live in your backyard. Absolutely no thanks. You. Finally, a scientific excuse though for that patch of lawn you've been meaning to get to since Labor Weekend. Men are increasingly wearing shorts to the office, with nearly 70% of UK workers now saying they're acceptable workplace attire. Not everyone is thrilled though. In Japan, some women have complained about what's being called leg hair harassment. Okay, imagine explaining that phrase to somebody from 1950. We've gone from battling economic uncertainty to holding emergency meetings about the state of Trevor's pins. And finally, a serial Guinness World Record holder, David Rush, has reclaimed the record for balancing the most toilet paper rolls on his forehead. An impressive 195 rolls for 30 seconds. He first set the mark in 2021 before losing it to a rival, but now he's won it back, which is impressive because most people only stack that much toilet paper during COVID. He really is on a roll, 195 of them to be exact, and unlike most world records, this one's completely wiped out the competition. We got there in the end. That is your Hokanoi Top 6 just after 6. Fun, facts, and no doubt a few things for me to trip over while you were eating your brekkie.
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0: 6:27, it's Phil Collins. It's Hokanoi with Chitty, and someone who absolutely will never lose my number is NBA star and one of my boyfriends, Stephen Adams, who's come out and said, you know what, one of the most rewarding parts of his career is helping inspire the next generation of young New Zealand basketball players. For more than a decade, he has returned home each off-season to see me, to host free basketball camps around the country, with more than 10,000 young athletes attending since the program began. He's also helped provide over 12,000 basketballs, 11,000 singlets and shirts to people that are at those camps. Now, he also says that the biggest reward is seeing now former campers return as volunteers, coaches, mentoring the next generation. His Pathways Trust also supports high school athletes chasing college opportunities in the States and is now partnered with. And now once I tell you this, it's all going to make so much sense. It's like the Bermuda Triangle of Chitty. He's partnered with the, can you guess? One New Zealand Warriors. So this is a fundraising campaign aiming to raise $1 million. Cameron George is the CEO of the Warriors and said the initiative isn't just about rugby league. It's about giving Kiwi kids more opportunities to succeed in sport, no matter which code they choose. Told ya. What a guy.
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7: In this update, TikTok's adding two Kiwi job opportunities as content creation becomes a viable option. A new Informatics report has revealed the social media platform added an estimated $1.2 billion to the economy last year. More than 200,000 Kiwi content creators report earning income through brand partnerships or gifting. Informatics principal economist Brad Olson says people see these creators' videos and go on to spend at local businesses. The Opportunity Party remains open to working with National, despite National ruling out working with it. Three recent polls have had Opportunity nearing Parliament's 5% threshold. National Party leader Christopher Luxon says he won't go into business with those who want to increase tax. Leader Kule Wong says they're ready and willing to work with parties across the political spectrum.
8: I think that it's possible that we could form a coalition government with either Labour or National, but crossbenchers is absolutely an option as well.
7: Rocket Lab has gained its largest launch contract to date, $458 million from the US Space Force. Under the agreement, the homegrown space company will execute 12 suborbital launches, with up to 6 additional launches from a new base in Alaska. In the UK, British TV presenter and comedian Bill Oddie has died at the age of 85. He first found fame in the 1970s as a member of the comic trio The Goodies. That's news.
9: And your local Hokanui news for Tuesday morning. Southland rugby fans have another reason to celebrate with Samisi Thuputhaealoa named in the All Blacks squad for the upcoming South African tour. After making his Southland Stags debut in 2023, Rugby Southland backed the 22-year-old loose forward's development when other opportunities weren't forthcoming, and he has since become one of Super Rugby's breakout performers. Officials say his All Blacks selection is a reward for his determination and resilience. The Otago Regional Council is considering changes to how flood protection and drainage schemes are funded in the Lower Tauere and Lower Clutha areas. The proposal would separate flood protection and drainage costs, with charges based on factors including the level of benefit a property receives, land area and land use. Updated flood modelling could also result in some properties being added to or removed from scheme boundaries. Public consultation is set to open on August 10th if councillors approve the proposal. Invercargill Taxis Limited has been placed into liquidation, owing creditors more than $350,000. The company stopped trading in May after being wound up in the High Court following action by Inland Revenue. The official assignee says unpaid tax appears to be the main cause of the company's collapse, with investigations continuing into any assets that may be available to collectors. And police have confirmed a 15-year-old Invercargill boy who had been missing for more than 2 weeks has been found safe and well. The teenager was last seen on July 12th, and officers have thanked the public for their assistance during the search. That is your local Hokanui news, proudly brought to you by the St. James Theatre on Oak Street, Goa.
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7: In sport, Bowden Barrett will make his first All Blacks appearance of the year in the side's opening game on the South Africa tour. He was unused in the July test window, with Reuben Love and Damien McKenzie preferred at first five. Coach Dave Rennie has confirmed Barrett will play against the Stormers next Saturday. Aaron Gates thrilled at the response to his Tour de France cycling debut. He helped XDS Astana to second on two stages while finishing with the best individual result of 10th on stage 17.
10: For everyone to be so positive, and even, you know, I was getting positive words just rolling back to the team bus from other management after the finish of, you know, like, geez, you're 35, you're doing your first Tour de France and look what you've done.
7: That's sport. I'm Jodie Gill.
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6: Weather for Southland.
0: Blue skies and sunshine expected for at least the first half of our Tuesday across the Deep South and West Otago before high cloud develops this afternoon and northwesterlies breeze. 11 degrees, the high for Tapanui. Goa and Invercargill both hoping to reach highs of 14 degrees. In Theano, similar scenes, fine for most of the day. Winds coming in from the northwest and high cloud increasing across the region from around lunchtime. An expected high for Theano of 13 degrees.
6: 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Your local breakfast from the heart of Gore. Hokanui Breakfast with Chitty and Regional Ford.
0: Did you know that we have your chance to win the ultimate Las Vegas getaway this September? That's not far away. Well, Vegas is, obviously, but September, that's going to be here before we know it. You and a friend could be jetting off to Vegas with return flights, 5 nights in Las Vegas, which, as someone who has spent 5 nights gallivanting around Viva Las Vegas, trust me, just enough before you really get chewed up and spit out. 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How do I enter, Chitty? Well, you just download the free iHeart app, open it, and tap on the banner at the top to get in the draw. Guess what? You can also do it multiple times a day. You can enter every single hour across the day. The more entries you have, the more chances of winning. Text Vegas to 5009 and I'll even send you the link.

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1: Yeah.

0: 16 away from 7, Stan Walker on Honkanui with Chitty. There might have been some concert goers in Dunedin who thought they were bulletproof over the weekend. Devil Skin was in town. They are a New Zealand hard rock band. And it, well, took an unexpected and unpleasant turn after someone reportedly, sorry if you're having breakfast right now, defecated. I think that's the nicest way I can say that at this time of the morning, in the middle of the mosh pit. That doesn't go there. Concert goers say the situation, you know what I wanted to say there, put an extra H in there, wasn't immediately obvious until people noticed a strong smell and discovered the mess had been spread around the dance floor by unexpected fans. Oh nah, I would have been like, ooh. This was their music for a very... No, I'm not even going there. That's playing in the background. I'm not yucking anyone else's yum, unless your yum is defecating on the dance floor. Come on, mate. Now, the incident caused significant disruption, with some attendees becoming unwell and the... That would have been me. I wouldn't have been there in the first place, but it would have been me spewing. Not because of the fizzy stuff I'd been drinking, but because of that, what was going on around me. So they even had to briefly pause the show while the staff cleaned the area. Police and security later identified a person in relation to the incident, but no charges were laid. Despite the unusual interruption, the concert eventually resumed, although many concert goers say it's a night they'll never forget, but for all the wrong reasons. Were you there? Was it a good night or a crappy one? Sorry, not sorry.
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6 away from 7, Mr. Know-It-All, Teddy Swims, hooking away with Chitty. And speaking of swimming, he's bloody gone and done it. Para swimming 100 metre breaststroke final. Joshua Wilmer taking home a silver medal for New Zealand. Just happened this morning. That is absolutely outstanding. We've got Anthony Barnes in our hammer men's final at 6.57, not a world away. Weightlifting at 79kg men final is Marco Molo. Another swimming final for Hazel at 1 past 7. 10 to 8, George Beamish in the 3,000 metre steeplechase for athletics. And then at 8.14, 8.20, a couple more swimming finals with the 200 butterfly men's final. Lewis Clebert in that. He's already got a medal himself, and also our swimming 4 times 200 metre freestyle rally, the woman in the final for that, which is at 20 past 8. So plenty to keep an eye on while you've got an ear on Hokanui. That takes our New Zealand medal tally to 4 silver and 2 bronze. What an outstanding start to the day. Hokanui.

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8: In this update, the government may continue a version of its fuel support despite the threshold to end it being met. Weekly $50 payments for lower income working families were set up to last until April next year, or until 91 octane stayed below $3 a litre for a month. Finance Minister Nicola Willis is expecting to take advice to Cabinet next week, showing the criteria has been met. But she says it will check it isn't the only 4 weeks of the year with prices below this threshold.
9: That could essentially be an aberration rather than the trend which we were hoping it would indicate when we set that as a trigger.
8: Yet more proof, the country's water infrastructure is straining under severe pressure. The third annual Network Environmental Performance Report from the Water Services Authority, also known as Taumata Arawai, finds an average of 31 wastewater overflows a day. It also finds considerable non-compliance with wastewater consent conditions. Authority spokesperson Sarah McFall says they're also concerned about water loss, with a third of councils reporting at least one drinking water network with high leakage levels.
10: It's obviously wasteful and inefficient, but also there can be public health risks. You can get contaminants getting into the pipes. So we've drawn attention to that.
8: Another school lunch provider has gone under. West Auckland-based Good Vibes Company went into liquidation earlier this month, owing more than $8 million to creditors. The opening of Auckland City Rail Link is one step closer, with the public being invited to check out the three new stations before they open. The free ticketed events will take place at a different station on three consecutive Saturdays starting next weekend. The kettle is about to go cold on a Dunedin coffee institution. Production of special blend in Greg's Instant Coffee is set to stop at the city's 4th Street factory this week after Heinz Wattie's announced the closure earlier this year. Manufacturing sites in Auckland and Christchurch are also affected, with 300 jobs to go. That's news.
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8: In sport, Josh Wilmer has been upgraded from bronze to silver in the Para SB9 100-metre breaststroke at the Glasgow Commonwealth Games after a Canadian rival was disqualified. At the gymnasium, Daniel Stoddart has finished 7th in the rings and Courtney McGregor has come 5th in the vault. Men's singles bowler Shannon McElroy and the women's pair of Selena Goddard and Caitlin Inch have missed the semi-finals on the indoor greens despite wins overnight. Adam Dewey has made a tentative peace with West Tigers NRL League coach Benji Marshall and is expected to return to training today. And for anyone with a desire to see golf's claret jug in person, Ryan Fox will appear with the trophy from midday at Auckland City's Takutai Square, downtown near Britomart. That's sport. I'm Jodie Gill.
0: Hokanui, home of Southland's best music mix. 94.8, 90.4. 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
12: Blue skies and sunshine expected for at least the first half of our Tuesday across the deep south and west Otago before high cloud develops this afternoon and northwesterlies breeze. 11 degrees, the high for Tapanui. Gore and Invercargill both hoping to reach highs of 14 degrees. In Theano, similar scenes, fine for most of the day. Winds coming in from the northwest and high cloud increasing across the region from around lunchtime. An expected high for Tiano of 13 degrees.
0: Southland's best music mix lives here on Hokanui.
12: Recently, the Waitahuna Connie Club celebrated 100 years. That's pretty cool. A massive milestone marked with a special club dinner. Also, the evening included speeches from life members, former members, the daughter of one of the club's founding members, reflecting on a century of sheepdog trialing history. A highlight of the celebration was the presentation of life membership to Tony Homer in recognition of his decades of service to the club, including 17 years as secretary and treasurer. Absolutely incredible dedication and commitment. Up soon, we talk about coffee. If you're a fan of Greg's, I'd say pour yourself a cuppa and get comfy. I've got some news and I don't know if you're going to like it. Right now, it's the K-pop Demon Hunters. It's Golden. It's Hokanui. Good morning.

0: After seeing him perform live in Wellington as a part of Kingston Calling earlier this year, can confirm at 67 years of age, Ellie Campbell still got it. About to go 7:15, you'll be 40 on Hokanui. Speaking of icons, it's an end of an era as production of Greg's and Special Blend instant coffee will officially come to a halt at the end of this week, closing the chapter on a brand that's been part of New Zealand households for around 75 years. Now, Heinz Ward has confirmed production at its Dunedin factory is finishing as part of the company's wider decision to close three New Zealand manufacturing sites, affecting around 350 jobs. So Greg's traces its roots back to Dunedin. I wonder if they've forgotten their roots. Could be a song on that. In 1861, I can still smell it, you know, when you're in that uni area of Dunedin, but launched New Zealand's first instant coffee in the 1950s, making it a true Kiwi icon. Existing stock is expected to remain on shelves until the end of the year, or whilst supplies last, and we all know no one panic buys around here. Now, Heinz Ward says rising manufacturing costs, soaring coffee bean prices, cheaper imported alternatives, and declining sales made production in New Zealand financially unstable, despite years of efforts to reduce costs. For many Kiwis, it's the end of a nostalgic piece of New Zealand history that has been in the pantry for many generations.
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0: 4 past 7, Maroon 5, This Love, Hokanoi with Chitty for your Tuesday morning. Let's see what's coming our way for the next 5 days.
1: Hokanui's 5-day forecast with Twin Farm Tefrom and Softex. The proof is in the progeny. 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
0: At this stage, tomorrow looking very similar to today. A high of 14 for our Wednesday, fine and northerlies. Thursday gets a little bit wetter, a few showers, a high of 13, and those showers become widespread and heavier in the evening as strong northeasterlies turn to lighter northwesterlies in the Arvo. Friday, 8 showers, some quite heavy, easing in the evening with westerlies. A few showers on Saturday, 8 degrees the high with northwesterlies. Warmer but wetter on Sunday, 11 degrees, showers and northwesterlies, a great day to stay tucked up in bed after perhaps being out supporting the Southland Stags or charity stars in their eyes.
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0: You're right, 5 seconds of summer. We are all young bloods. Some more at heart than others. After your 7:30 news on Hokono, yep, we're sweeping that right under the rug before anyone points any fingers around here. I'm going to tell you how you could win $5,000. Certain Kiwis of a certain generation putting a certain pause on certain parts of their lives. That was just fun saying certain heaps of times. Didn't need it. Just a wee bit of extra icing on the cake. And we go to South Otago to catch up with Dairy Farmer and part of the winning Clutha rugby team of the Southern Region Premier Final, Matt Cordewig.
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3: In this update, TikTok's adding to Kiwi job opportunities as content creation becomes a viable option. A new Infometrics report has revealed the social media platform added an estimated $1.2 billion to the economy last year. More than 200,000 Kiwi content creators report earning income through brand partnerships or gifting. Labor's promising to set out which parties it will or won't work with soon, as Nationals leader rules out working with Opportunity. Labor so far hasn't ruled any party out, including New Zealand First, despite Winston Peters saying his party won't consider working with Labor. A push for New Zealand to catch up with other countries on firefighter cancer cover. The Professional Firefighters Union is backing a Green Party members' bill to automatically provide firefighters with the ACC cover for work-related cancer. Under current rules, firefighters must prove their cancer was caused by their job. Union National Secretary Watty Watson says most of the time ACC and FENS reject the cases and the union has to take legal action.
4: We're calling on all parties to put their politicking aside. I don't know why anyone would not support this bill. The Australians have it, the Canadians, the Americans, and Norway. It's only fair that New Zealand firefighters have that access too.
3: A record number of humpback whales has been spotted off Kaikoura's coast during this year's Great Kaikoura Whale Count. Local Democracy reports 228 whales were seen over 23 days of viewing, including 34 on a single day. That's news.
0: In your local Hokanui News for Tuesday morning, Southern rugby fans have another reason to celebrate with Simisi Thuputa'ialoa named in the All Blacks squad for the upcoming South African tour. After making his Southland Stags debut in 2023, Rugby Southland backed the 22-year-old loose forwards development when other opportunities weren't forthcoming, and he has since become one of Super Rugby's breakout performers. Officials say his All Blacks selection is a reward for his determination and resilience. The Otago Regional Council is considering changes to how flood protection and drainage schemes are funded in the Lower Tauere and Lower Clutha areas. The proposal would separate flood protection and drainage costs, with charges based on factors including the level of benefit a property receives, land area and land use. Updated flood modelling could also result in some properties being added to or removed from scheme boundaries. Public consultation is set to open on August 10th if councillors approve the proposal. Invercargill Taxis Limited has been placed into liquidation, owing creditors more than $350,000. The company stopped trading in May after being wound up in the High Court following action by Inland Revenue. The official assignee says unpaid tax appears to be the main cause of the company's collapse, with investigations continuing into any assets that may be available to collectors. And police have confirmed a 15-year-old Invercargill boy who had been missing for more than 2 weeks has been found safe and well. The teenager was last seen on July 12th and officers have thanked the public for their assistance during the search. That is your local Hokanui News, proudly brought to you by the St. James Theatre on Oak Street, Gore.
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3: In sport, Josh Wilmer has been upgraded from bronze to silver in the Para SB9 100 breaststroke at the Glasgow Commonwealth Games after a disqualification. Here's his reaction on Sky Sport.
5: 3 minutes, couldn't ask for more, right? Maybe my rating was like a little bit on the underside, but I really think I executed that really well.
3: Rico Ioane is open to moving around the All Blacks backline as he welcomes a recall to the side for the South African tour. He's listed as an outside back rather than centre. Ioane says his mind is clear on where he's best suited.
6: I've just been real refreshed mentally, and you know, at times it's a bit stubborn, only wanted to be on the midfield, but I feel flexible enough that I can play the both now. I've dropped a bit of weight and start running fast again. It's a good feeling, so yeah, I'm happy on the wing.
3: That's sport. I'm Jodie Gill.
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2: Weather for Southland.
0: Blue skies and sunshine expected for at least the first half of our Tuesday across the deep south and west Otago before high cloud develops this afternoon and northwesterlies breeze. 11 degrees, the high for Tapanui, Gore and Invercargill both hoping to reach highs of 14 degrees. In Theano, similar scenes, fine for most of the day, winds coming in from the northwest and high cloud increasing across the region from around lunchtime. An expected high for Teano of 13 degrees.
2: Southland's best music mix starts now on Hokanui.
0: I think we can all collectively agree an extra $5,000 in the bank account would look pretty darn good right now, and we have a chance for that to happen. Now, all you need to do is download the One Roof app. Now, that is on the App Store, and once you log in, you can win $5,000 in cash. It is honestly that easy. The cutoff date to enter is the 9th of August, so you've got a couple of days, if not a week, up your sleeve to get yourself entered. How cool would it be if we have a lucky new login winner from the mighty South? So get amongst it, and $5,000 could be coming your way.

0: It's Ella Langley on Hokanoi with Chitty. A new global Deloitte survey has found young New Zealanders are far more likely than their overseas counterparts to put major life decisions on hold because of money worries. Now, around 65% of Kiwi millennials and Gen Zers say financial pressure has delayed things like buying a home, starting a family, compared with about 50% globally. Now, the cost of living remains, I was just trying to think of a word that wouldn't offend anybody, the biggest concern, while housing affordability is having a huge impact on career choices too, with many young people choosing to stay at home longer. Don't blame you. Now, the move to regional jobs or rethink their future plans altogether. The report also found New Zealand's younger workforce is lagging behind countries like Australia and the UK when it comes to using AI at work. Now, interestingly though, many Gen Z Kiwis actually want to learn skills properly rather than relying on AI. What? That's a surprise, but a good one. And they're also increasingly concerned about the technology's environmental impact, including its energy and water use. Well, that's probably quite fair too. What side of the fence do you sit on with that in terms of AI? Are we worried about the water consumption, or are we just going, you know what? It's the way of the world.
1: I know about framing, but not how to keep our team connected on all the sites.
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0: 7 away from 8, we had to get out of his dreams and get into his car so we could hitch a ride to South Otago. It's Billy Ocean on Hokanui. One of my favourite pastimes is bringing out the Dusty Raider after a sporting accomplishment has been done, especially when it comes to our local rugby teams. He is part of the winning team of the Southern Region Premier Comp. Clutha won over West Haere 27-18. We say good morning to Matt Koroik. The champ is here.
1: Good morning, Judy. Thanks for the intro.
0: Always got your back, mate. Where are we sitting out of 1 to 10?
1: Today, we're on the up. Maybe yesterday, not so good. But anyway, we're here and looking forward to the week ahead.
0: Yes, let's debrief the game that was before we talk about this weekend. West Haere come to play?
1: Absolutely. Far out. It was a hell of a game, Judy. The first 20 minutes, a lot of people say you don't even notice it. It just can happen so quick, and it was a typical final in that sense. We were getting smothered in the first 20 and finally got a chance to catch our breath and thought we were in for a real fight here, and it was right till the end. So, no, it was a great game of footy.
0: Is this the last hurrah for you? How many games have you played now for Clutha?
1: 115 or so. Yeah, they say you should never retire at the end of a season. You should retire at the start. But I'm not sure, Chitty. We'll wait and see.
0: Oh, that tells me the boots aren't in the bin just yet. How good is that? That means you get to play in the Otago Countrywide Final this weekend. You're actually hosting Upper Clutha Rams at the Balclutha Showgrounds this Saturday. You guys also played last year with not the result that you would have been chasing. How are things different heading in this time?
1: Yeah, we went across to Wanaka last year and went down by 1 point, but we were lucky to get within one. They were a classy outfit. They're so fast and so well drilled, so we know it's going to be a massive game. Two of the top teams going at each other that don't know a lot about each other, you know, so it's a real interesting game to play in, but I know for sure it's going to be a tough one. So yeah, we've got a few things that we can take from last year, but it is a different team and we're a different team as well. So our coach will have it sorted. We just got to show up.
0: Show up and follow the game plan.
1: That's it.
0: What time is that? Is there a time being set yet?
1: I think it'll be 2:45 at this stage. They allow a bit of time for in case it needs to go to overtime at the end of the game. But, yeah, I think it'll be 2:45, Chitty.
0: Easy. We'll keep an eye on that as it gets confirmed later on in the week. How's things going on farm? Dare I say it, any new calves on the ground?
1: Yeah, it always seems to happen this time of year. Playing rugby as a dairy farmer gets a little bit, things get a little bit hectic. But, yeah, we did have a couple of cows calve over the weekend. A little bit earlier than they were planned, but that's just what happens at this time of year. And we had a big day yesterday having a sort out and pretty well got ourselves under control now for when time comes.
0: What does life look like now at the early stages of calving for a dairy farmer and then leading into that, it's all go now, don't talk to me?
1: It feels a little bit mucky day to day at the moment because you've probably spent the last 6 weeks getting yourself sort of half prepared, but you can only do so much. So, every day changes as more cows start calving down and the team learns where they can fit in and what roles they need to be doing and stuff. So, we're probably a little bit over-eager at the moment, but I'd say in maybe a fortnight's time, everyone will sort of be in a bit of a flow. So, yeah, just turning up, checking cows that are calving. You got mobs everywhere. That's probably the biggest thing at this time of year. You've got probably 6 or 7 different mobs all over the show, and then finally, action starts and we're away.
0: It does sound like you've got plenty on the plate at the moment, but all stuff that you love and thrive with. So have a wonderful week on the farm. Good luck for footy this weekend, and hopefully we'll be celebrating another win when we catch up next Tuesday.
1: Let's go the Steamers.

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12: In this update, a warning: drinking water sources are under threat from population growth, changing land use and climate change. The Water Services Authority's third annual Network Environmental Performance Report finds almost half of drinking water consents need renewal within 10 years. It also suggests about 10% of consents are expired and many other operations aren't fully compliant. Water New Zealand Chief Executive Gillian Blythe says it's vital source water is protected.
13: If we end up with some form of contamination in our source water, then that's going to be obviously a lot more expensive to fix.
12: More businesses are turning to TikTok as an advertising option. A new Infometrics report revealed the social media platform provided an estimated $1.2 billion boost to the local economy last year. It shows more than 300,000 New Zealand businesses are using the platform each month to promote themselves. Digital marketing agency Squid Group founder Lawrence Carey says TikTok is becoming a powerful strategy.
14: If you do it right on TikTok, you can do a lot without actually doing any paid media, but also it's an easy way into social media if you're just producing lots and lots of content.
12: The kettle's about to go cold on a Dunedin coffee institution. Production of special blend and Greg's instant coffee is set to stop at the city's 4th Street factory this week after Heinz Waddy's announced the closure earlier this year. Jamie Cunningham has more.
15: Manufacturing sites in Auckland and Christchurch are also affected, with 300 jobs to go. A Heinz Waddy's spokesperson says the coffee products will remain on shelves for the rest of the year or until stocks run out. The company says it's focused on supporting staff through the transition, with no decision yet made on the future of the site.
12: Veteran broadcaster and Waitaki District Councillor Jim Hopkins has died at the age of 79. Hopkins' career spanned television, radio, newspapers and publishing before he devoted nearly two decades to local government.
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0: The Country with Jamie Mackay, home of the best rural information. 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
12: In sport, All Blacks assistant coach Tana Umanga is avoiding taking the full credit for number 8 Samisi Tupou-Tailoa's inclusion in the 44-man squad to tour South Africa. The pair spent the last two Super Rugby seasons as a coach and player at the now-defunct Moana Pasifika. Umanga admits he sung his charges praises to the selectors, and the panel eventually agreed.
17: He brings a dynamic that we don't necessarily have within our group at the moment. You know, an out 8 that carries strong, is very physical, has a high work rate.
12: A disqualification has seen Josh Wilmer take silver rather than initial bronze in the para SB9 100 breaststroke at the Glasgow Commonwealth Games. Anthony Baum sits sixth with two throws remaining in the men's hammer throw. That's sport. I'm Jodie Gill.
0: Hokanui, home of Southland's best music mix, 94.8, 90.4, and on the new iHeartRadio app. Hokanui. 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
18: Blue skies and sunshine expected for at least the first half of our Tuesday across the deep south and West Otago before high cloud develops this afternoon and northwesterlies breeze. 11 degrees, the high for Tapanui, Gore and Invercargill both hoping to reach highs of 14 degrees. In Theano, similar scenes, fine for most of the day, winds coming in from the northwest and high cloud increasing across the region from around lunchtime. An expected high for Tiano of 13 degrees.
0: We don't just share the stories of Southland, we live them. Your local breakfast from the heart of Gore. Hokanui Breakfast with Chitty and Regional Ford.
18: Southern District Police are reminding Southlanders that a night's sleep doesn't necessarily mean you're safe to drive after drinking. Two motorists were caught out over the limit last week on Thursday morning after admitting they'd been having a few sneakies the night before. Police say the time is the only thing that sobers you up, not coffee, not cold showers, not sleep. So if you're not sure if you're under the limit, then don't even taste the risk. We're going to take your mama, though, out dancing. It's Scissor Sisters. Promise, I haven't been drinking this morning. Just water. Wink, wink. Nah. It is the Scissor Sisters. It's Hokanui.

0: At this point, I'd say it's probably quite lucky he's not trying to keep up with the Kiwi ones. If he's worried about the American girls, 8:15, Harry Styles. It is Hawken Away with Chitty. Financial mentors have come out and said they're spending almost half of their time at the moment helping people apply to withdraw money from their KiwiSaver under hardship rules. So this just highlights how tough things have become for many New Zealanders. Charity FinCap says 1 in 8 clients now need help with a hardship application, and mentors are spending around 40% of their workload guiding people through the often complicated process. More people are now seeking hardship withdrawals than first home withdrawals, with many simply trying to keep a roof over their heads. Financial mentors say people are cutting back on essentials like food, petrol, and even heating their homes just to cover rent and housing costs. Now, that's not amazing, is it? While they're encouraged more people are asking for help earlier, they're also calling for more funding, saying the complexity of hardship applications is placing huge pressure on free financial mentoring services. I think that's what we call a rock in a hard place. Music coming up from Drax Project in 660, and then Liv Weatherburn in the studio with another life hack that no doubt will blow our minds.
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0: Just going 22 after 8, Drex Project in 660, a Catching Feelings on Hokanoi.
1: I don't know if I'm nervous, scared, intrigued or excited. Liv Weatherburn in for another life hack that no doubt Grandma will approve of, but will I? She's come bearing surprises. Good morning.
2: Good morning, Chitty. Right, today it's a bit of a guessing game. I'm going to hand you something. What is that?
1: This is a blue... Can I open it?
2: Yeah, you can open it. Tell me what it is.
1: I think it's a hairnet.
2: A hairnet?
1: Or like a...
2: Yeah?
1: Yeah, a shower cap.
2: A shower cap. It is a shower cap.
1: And you've got a yellow one.
3: A toggle.
2: Hell yeah. What would I be doing with shower caps other than maybe keeping my hair dry in the shower?
1: Cooking?
2: Well, you could use them for cooking. We can have a little party in here. And
1: yeah, well, yours fits over your headphones nicely. Yep. grocery shopping?
2: You might not get many groceries in it. So, I've got a little hack for the simple little shower cap.
1: Okay, honestly, no idea.
2: So... Both of them are involving transport, actually, and there are probably many more hacks you could use them for as well. You can use them to just cover bowls when you're waiting at catering events and those kind of things as well, to keep the flies off in the summer and the little hands and the big hands out of the treats before all the guests arrive. But what I would like to share with you is a little hack that I've learnt. So do a bit of travel around the country, take a few shoes and that with me. And so I have thought about how instead of having plastic bags and everything, what I do is I use a shower cap. I put my shoes in the shower cap and the nice elastic goes around the top of them and then you put them in your luggage and it doesn't matter where you've pulled them off.
1: Dirty boots allowed.
2: Dirty boots allowed on top of your clothes because the shower cap's going to protect them. But the one thing that saved my life now as a mum is when I have the pram out and about. I have a farm pram, but when I have the pram out and about in town, even when it's dirty or that, three shower caps, shower cap over the three wheels, back in the car, no dirt.
1: Wow, when you said travel, I thought, oh, maybe you put them over your wing mirrors.
2: I'm not sure if that would be legal.
1: Not when you're driving, guys. But if it's going to be frosty, would that help?
2: Well, most wing mirrors will defrost themselves the next day. But yeah, you could do that too. There's probably many things that people can think up of what you could do with them.
1: Or like... if you have a nappy but you've run out of nappy bags.
2: Yes, yep, you could do that as well. Yep, you're probably not going to have a shower cap just lying around for that, but you never know.
1: Where did you get these little nifty so-and-sos from?
2: Oh, just a little walk-in Timo just down the road.
1: Walk-in, I got it, like a walk-in wardrobe, but it's a walk-in. I'm intrigued, I'm impressed on all of the things, and Grandma's like, she's a clever girl. What do you think? Do you think some of our listeners might have some ideas for what they do with their shower caps or anything else?
2: Oh, everything. I think everything we've talked about, there'll be ideas out there that are either something on the side or something additional, or there might be something completely new. And I think we should go out and ask the listeners what they have out there and some of their tips and tricks.
1: Like Mythbusters. But life hack with Liv edition.
2: Yeah, and I could go and try some that I haven't tried and come back and report back if they actually work.
1: If it's Boggs Woggle Breath or whatever that saying is.
2: Hogs Woggle Breath.
1: Yeah, but the guy that called Bob's doing it, so that's why it's Bob's Huggle Breath.
2: If you say so, you're telling the story. But yeah, I think it'd be a great idea.
1: Okay, text them through 5009 or I'll put a wee post up on Facebook. Send them our way and we'll give it a whirl.
2: Yeah, and we'll have a yarn about some of them next week, eh?
1: Sounds bloody fab. Thanks, Shower Cap Queen.
2: See ya.
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2: In this update, some optimism for the country's water future despite a bleak report into our infrastructure. The Water Services Authority's third annual network environmental performance report finds there's an average 31 wastewater overflows a day. It also finds about 15% of assessed drinking and wastewater pipes are in poor condition. The authority's Sarah McFall says in many cases the condition of infrastructure is unknown.
3: It's good to see greater coverage of things like water meters. Where you've got water meters, you're seeing less water use and waste, and it allows councils to get on top of those leaks.
2: The Associate Energy Minister remains confident in our fuel supply as the government weighs up continuing temporary support payments. The $50 weekly payments for lower-income working families were meant to last a year from April or until the price of 91 octane stayed below $3 a litre for a month. The four-week threshold's nearing, but the payments are being reviewed as unpredictable oil prices remain. A house fire in Hamilton's Dinsdale early this morning has left two people injured, one critically. Emergency services were called just before 6 a.m. More Kiwis are swapping expensive gym memberships for council-run fitness centres as the cost of living crisis continues to bite. Business Desk reports Auckland Council's Pools and Leisure Network has grown memberships by 18% over the past 3 years to more than 43,000. That's news.
4: In your local Hoka Nui News for Tuesday morning, Southland rugby fans have another reason to celebrate with Samisi Thuputhaealoa named in the All Blacks squad for the upcoming South African tour. After making his Southland Stags debut in 2023, Rugby Southland backed the 22-year-old loose forward's development when other opportunities weren't forthcoming, and he has since become one of Super Rugby's breakout performers. Officials say his All Blacks selection is a reward for his determination and resilience. The Otago Regional Council is considering changes to how flood protection and drainage schemes are funded in the Lower Tauere and Lower Clutha areas. The proposal would separate flood protection and drainage costs, with charges based on factors including the level of benefit a property receives, land area and land use. Updated flood modelling could also result in some properties being added to or removed from scheme boundaries. Public consultation is set to open on August 10th if councillors approve the proposal. Invercargill Taxis Limited has been placed into liquidation, owing creditors more than $350,000. The company stopped trading in May after being wound up in the High Court following action by Inland Revenue. The official assignee says unpaid tax appears to be the main cause of the company's collapse, with investigations continuing into any assets that may be available to collectors. And police have confirmed a 15-year-old Invercargill boy who had been missing for more than 2 weeks has been found safe and well. The teenager was last seen on July 12th, and officers have thanked the public for their assistance during the search. That is your local Hoka Nui News, proudly brought to you by the St. James Theatre on Erk Street, Goa.
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2: In sport, swimmer Lewis Clairbert has won New Zealand's first gold medal at the Glasgow Commonwealth Games, roaring home on the final length in the 200 metres butterfly. Josh Wilmer's been upgraded from bronze to silver in the Para SB9 100 breaststroke after a Canadian rival was disqualified. Geordie Beamish has finished fourth in the 3,000 metres steeplechase behind a Kenyan blitz of the podium led by Edmund Serum. The New Zealand women's 3x3 basketballers are through to the semi-finals with a perfect record after a 22-16 win over Singapore. And Adam Dewey has made a tentative peace with West Tigers NRL league coach Benji Marshall and is expected to return to training today. That's sport. I'm Jodie Gill.
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1: Weather for Southland.
4: Blue skies and sunshine expected for at least the first half of our Tuesday across the deep south and West Otago before high cloud develops this afternoon and northwesterlies breeze. 11 degrees, the high for Tapanui, Gore and Invercargill both hoping to reach highs of 14 degrees. In Theano, similar scenes, fine for most of the day, winds coming in from the northwest and high cloud increasing across the region from around lunchtime. An expected high for Theano of 13 degrees.
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4: At the weekend, the 38th edition of the Hokanui Fashion Design Awards were held in Gore. You might have seen some of the photos, you might have seen some of the results. But after Taylor Swift, we talked to one of our local winners. Yes, that's right, Dorothy McIntosh joins us in the Hokanui studio to debrief the garment that won her the Memorial Trophy for Best Southland Designer and was also runner-up in the Ivy Clinic Open Aotearoa Award. I cannot wait to dive into this with Dorothy very shortly on Hokanui.

0: 20 to 9, it's Taylor Swift on Hokanoi with Chitty. The 2026 Hokanoi Fashion Design Awards lit up Gore over the weekend, showcasing incredible creativity from around New Zealand. One of the big local success stories was Gore designer Dorothy McIntosh, who took out the Heather Patterson Memorial Trophy for Best Southland Designer and was also runner-up in the Ivy Clinic Open Aotearoa Award. Dorothy joins us now to celebrate. Congratulations.
1: Thank you very much.
0: Oh, honestly, just chatting with you off air, the excitement is still there, and I can only imagine receiving two major accolades at the awards just would have been pretty special to have your work recognised on such a big stage, especially at home. Can you put into words what those moments were like just after you found out?
1: For a start off, I didn't actually realise I'd won anything. I'm just sitting there going, oh no, it's all good, it's fine. And then it's just so surreal, just even now, like, what are we, 3 days afterwards, and I'm still trying to come to terms with it.
0: How many times have you entered the awards over the years?
1: Probably about 7 or 8. I have most of the garments still in the wardrobe at home.
0: You need to release a collection. Any placings or wins in the past?
1: No placings or wins in the past.
0: And then to get the Heather Patterson Memorial on top of that, that's incredible. Your Anzac-themed coat certainly had people talking throughout the evening, over the weekend. Tell us a little bit about the inspiration behind the design and the story that you really wanted to tell.
1: The Anzac coat, it's my grandfather was actually a Canterbury Mounted Rifleman, and that for World War One, and the coat was inspired by what they used to wear with their horses, and that. And the RSA. I have so much respect for the RSA, and that, and all the return servicemen, and what they actually did, and that. So it was like it's coming from the heart.
0: Yeah, there's certainly a lot of heart in that. The details, the stitching and things like that. Did you already know how to pull all of that together?
1: The sewing I can do, the hand stitching, doing the, like, writing the ode, like, because I needled the ode and that, and it was like, I don't know how to do that. So I got on YouTube for like 10 minutes and it's like, hey, look, that's how you do it.
0: That is so awesome. And there was also something pretty special and pretty close to your heart that was a part of this garment as well, wasn't there?
1: Yes, there is. Yes.
0: Can I ask you about that?
1: You can. My friend Adrian Lee passed away on the 24th of April this year, and she always came to the Hokanui's. There was a group of us that would go, and she was always with us. So I've actually put her name, her date of birth and her date of passing inside the garment between the fabric and the lining so that she was actually with us. So she was just coming down the catwalk.
0: Honestly, I'm sure there's going to be some tears into the breakfast bowls this morning. That is such an incredible way to honour someone who you hold near and dear. The Hokanoi Fashion Design Awards attract designers from right across New Zealand. As a local designer, what does it mean to be named Southland's Best Designer and get Heather's Memorial Award?
1: It's so amazing. Like, I never actually expected it to happen, and that, but it's just amazing. It's putting my name out there.
0: Yeah, it certainly is. Was there any moments or anything like that on the gala night that really stood out to you, whether it was seeing your garment on the runway or, you know, someone else's garment that you've got inspiration from?
1: I never actually get to see my garment on a person until it comes down the runway, because I've only got mannequins at home. So watching it come down the runway on young Jude was just like, wow, he's so cool.
0: And so does that mean that you will go again next year? What's next?
1: I will be there next year. I'm not sure what I'm going to be doing because I think my brain's gone, just have a rest.
0: Yeah, and I think sometimes we need to listen to that, because people that like to achieve and keep pushing don't necessarily sometimes take away a moment to actually soak up the glory and enjoy the moment.
1: Yeah, it's true.
0: As far as the garment goes, where can we see it for the foreseeable future?
1: It's actually in at the Gore RSA at the moment. It's going to be there for quite some time because I think it's a fitting place for it to be.
0: Yeah, absolutely. Dorothy, congratulations on your success at this year's Honkanoi Fashion Design Awards. Thank you for coming in and sharing your story and your celebrations and your inspiration. And I look forward to see what goes down the catwalk next year.
1: Thank you very much.
0: It's Jet. Are you going to be my girl? It's Honkanoi.

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I said you look so fine that I really want to make you mine. 4, 5, 6, come on and get your kicks. 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

0: 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It's Jet. It's Hokanui with Chitty. 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

And it's Noah Kahn at the Great Divide, Hukunui with Chitty Ice Bath, My Little Eye. A gold medal added to our New Zealand team's tally at Glasgow at the Commonwealth Games. How good, Lewis Klebert, 200 metre butterfly champion. That is absolutely outstanding. Oh, the swimmers, they're going so good. How awesome. I'm excited now, absolutely pumped. It is Mark Morrison, it's Return of the Mac, taking us to your 9 o'clock Hukunui News.

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7: In this update, swimmer Lewis Clairbert has won New Zealand's first gold medal at the Glasgow Commonwealth Games. He's roared home on the final length to defend his 200 metres butterfly title in a time of 1 minute 55.05 seconds. More in sport. A judgment call's looming for Cabinet on whether it continues temporary fuel support payments. Lower-income working families have been receiving $50 a week since April in response to unpredictable fuel prices. It was due to be in place for a year or until the price of a litre of 91-octane petrol held below $3 for 4 weeks. This is being reviewed as the threshold nears. Associate Energy Minister Shane Jones says they're putting a lot of thought into this.
8: Although we've had sub-$3 prices, the reality is all the reports coming in is that there's a spike.
7: Confidence from retailers that the economic recovery is underway. Retail NZ's latest survey for the 3 months to June shows 69% of businesses are confident of surviving the next 12 months. Just over 60% are expecting to meet or exceed their sales targets, nearly double the number in the previous survey earlier this year. A damning ruling is criticising Wellington Hospital after a man waited 5 hours in ED before suffering a heart attack. In 2023, a 55-year-old man presented at an overrun and understaffed emergency department with burning chest pain and a family history of heart attacks. Tobias McIntosh reports.
9: The Health and Disability Commissioner has now ruled Health NZ didn't provide the man an appropriate standard of care. It's found the ED was at 200% occupancy and down to 10 nurses for the shift. The man was initially given a triage score of 3, meaning he was supposed to be seen within 30 minutes.
7: A Wellington bar owner says it's important that future plans for Courtenay Place aren't just a traffic solution dressed up as an urban revival. Local bar owner Greg Wilson says some ideas include leveraging off the capital's movie industry. That's news.
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7: In sport, New Zealand has a first gold medal at the Glasgow Commonwealth Games on Sky Sport.
11: And look at this from Claire, but the defending champion, I think he's going to get it on the final stroke. Yes, he does. Wow, that's utterly brilliant. Absolutely stunning pacing.
7: Claire Bird has defended his 200-metre butterfly gold, surging to win by 0.33 seconds. He was outside the top three with 50 metres left.
12: I felt like I was so slow out, and I just knew that I was going to have enough left in the tank that last 75, and just never really hit the wall, and I had to rate up, and, there's no way I can redo that race again. Like, it was stupid.
7: Meanwhile, Geordie Beamish has finished fourth in the 3,000 metres steeplechase. That's sport. I'm Jodie Gill.
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13: Blue skies and sunshine expected for at least the first half of our Tuesday across the deep south in West Otago before high cloud develops this afternoon and northwesterlies breeze. 11 degrees, the high for Tapanui, Gore and Invercargill both hoping to reach highs of 14 degrees. In Te Anau, similar scenes, fine for most of the day, winds coming in from the northwest and high cloud increasing across the region from around lunchtime. An expected high for Te Anau of 13 degrees.
0: Southland's best music mix starts now on Hokanui.

12 past 9, it is Miles Smith. Nice to meet you. Yeah, it's Hokanui with Chitty. Southlanders are being encouraged to have their say on the future of local government in the region. So with the Local Government Commission currently consulting on two potential options for Southland's council structure, a series of public meetings are being held across the region, giving residents the chance to learn more and share their views before any decisions are made. So next week, the updated engagement schedule includes Ōtautau on Tuesday, 4th of August, from 12 to 1:30 at the Ōtautau Connect Centre. Edendale, Wednesday, the 5th, 12 to 1:30 at the Presbyterian Church. Winton's Turn, Wednesday, the 5th, in the evening, 5:30 to 7 at the Memorial Hall. And online session is going to be Monday, August 17th, between 1 to 2 via Microsoft Teams. Now, the Commission says community feedback will help shape the future of local government in Southland and is encouraging as many people as possible to get involved. So for more information, including details on the two proposed options, go straight to the Local Government Commission website. Thriller, it's Michael Jackson. It's Hokanui.

here in search of blood to terrorize your neighborhood. And whosoever shall be found without the soul for

0: Role Models Got High Hopes 3000 on Hokanui. There is an election in the air this year, but this one comes with feathers. Forest and Bird have announced voting for Bird of the Year will run from September 4th all the way through until the 20th, with more than 70 native birds competing for votes. So, in a playful nod to New Zealand's political season, birds have been grouped into six parties, complete with tongue-in-cheek manifestos. Oh, I love that, manifestos. Every vote cast will count towards both an individual bird and its party tally. This is clever, meaning there will be two winners to watch. Now, while the campaign is known for its humour, Forest and Bird says, actually, it's actually pretty serious, the main reason behind it and the message, with more than 80% of New Zealand native bird species facing some level of threat. Now, campaign managers are being sought now, with voting opening at birdoftheyear.org.nz in early September. So get ready to back a winner. Who's it going to be?
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On the other side of 9:30 now, it's April Sun in Cuba. Actually, can confirm, sun all year round in Cuba. It's Dragon Hokanui with Chitty. Speaking of things in paradise, Southland Hospital earning a reputation as a highly effective training centre for future doctors, with hospital leaders saying many students leave with a far more positive view of working in regional healthcare. Now, we need this to happen. Around 300 medical, nursing and allied health students complete placements through the hospital each year. Now, about 30 medical students on site at any one time. So students say the smaller hospital environment offers more hands-on learning opportunities and greater access to experienced clinicians than larger city hospitals. Yep, it's all hands on deck around here. Now, health leaders believe those positive experiences help attract graduates back to Southland, helping address long-term workforce shortages. However, yeah, there's always a big old but. Limited student accommodation remains a challenge for expanding the program further.

0: 9:42, the Black Crows are on Hokanoi. You might have caught him at, not the Crow, but Mr. Shane Fu at the Dunedin Beer Fest a couple of years ago. Now he's coming further to the deep south. He is celebrating 25 years of his breakthrough album. Doesn't play for Albion. He's got an album that broke through 25 years ago called Navigator. So he has released a 10-date nationwide tour this October with Aradhana, Betty Ann and Kink PC. When's he coming to the deep south? Tell me more. He is going to be, drum roll please, Wednesday 7th of October at the Civic Theatre in Invercargill. Tickets on sale next Monday, 3rd of August, coming to town, presented by Eccles Entertainment. Now that would be the ultimate blast from the past.
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0: Tuesday morning, Hokanui Breakfast with Chitty Dunn and Dusted. Are we back tomorrow morning, 6 a.m.? We catch up with Annie Nelson, not at 6, but she'll be in just after 7. We're thinking about things we couldn't live without after the news of Greg's Coffee going bye-bye, or things that were like, what do they make this, but they got rid of Greg's? Our locker room lads in for a catch-up. And then we chat with some young wrestlers who have been overseas competing. That's going to be interesting and exciting to hear from them what it's like to dance or wrestle on the big stage. Enjoy the rest of your Tuesday. Have some fun. Hopefully see some sun. Stay warm, stay cool, stay kind. And I'll catch you in the morning.
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13: In this update, a Russian man could face life imprisonment for treason after allegedly contacting New Zealand's intelligence agency. Russia's Federal Security Service says the 55-year-old contacted the NZSIS using email and instant messages on instructions from a foreign intelligence service. Jordan Dunn has more.
14: The agency claims the man sought information about Russia's military cooperation with countries in the Asia-Pacific region. Russian media reports a large number of US dollar bills and Five Eyes paraphernalia has allegedly been found in the man's home in Russia. New Zealand is part of the Five Eyes intelligence alliance with the US, UK, Canada and Australia.
13: The New Zealand boss of TikTok doesn't know how much tax the social media platform pays in this country. A new Infometrics report revealed the app provided an estimated $1.2 billion boost to the local economy last year. It shows more than 650,000 New Zealanders are visiting hospitality venues or making other purchases after discovering them on TikTok. TikTok's New Zealand and Australia General Manager Amy Bradshaw says they've discussed tax with the government, but she doesn't have the numbers.
15: We have a close relationship. We're working closely with the government to discuss those issues.
13: Rotorua's mayor believes councils are racking up hefty insurance bills looking after artwork in storage. A taxpayers' union report finds councils across the country are sitting on $1.12 billion worth of art. It finds more than 71,000 art pieces are owned by local government, with only 33% of the works on public display. Mayor Tanya Tapsell says having it in storage is money on a balance sheet that could have been invested elsewhere.
15: In the time that I've been there, the cost on insurance alone would have been enough for me to bring and deliver the hydro slides that I really wanted for the community.
13: Confidence from retailers that the economic recovery is underway. Retail NZ's latest survey for the 3 months to June shows 69% of businesses are confident of surviving the next 12 months. That's news.
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13: In sport, New Zealand has collected a full set of Glasgow Commonwealth Games medals at the pool this morning. Lewis Clairbert defended his 200-metre butterfly crown, surging from fourth with a length remaining. He's reflected on building resilience.
17: I've been doing so much work on just like back against the wall stuff and training in Australia and being able to burst guys every single day. You know, I think that was literally it, you know, like going up against the wall, being behind.
13: Erica Fairweather, Caitlin Deans, Milana Tapper and Eve Thomas earned bronze in the 4x200m freestyle relay. And Josh Wilmer's taken silver in the Para SB9 100 breaststroke. And the unbeaten New Zealand women's 3x3 basketballers are into the semi-finals. That's sport. I'm Malcolm Jordan.
12: Hokanui, home of Southland's best music mix. 94.8, 90.4 and everywhere on iHeartRadio. 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
18: Met Service forecast for Southland. The marine forecast for Fovo. Northwest 20 knots and the sea slight. Weather-wise today, it will be partly cloudy with one or two showers this morning. Nor'westerly winds. A high today of 15 degrees, a low of 5. Tomorrow will be fine with northerly winds. High of 15, a low of 6. And looking to Thursday, fine with showers developing in the afternoon, some heavy and strong nor'easterly winds, turning lighter westerly in the afternoon.
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14: Hello, officer. What's the problem? I mean, I might have been going a bit fast back there, but I know these roads like the back of my hand. I've been driving them for years. The folks who crash on these bends are like out-of-towners. That's not me. I'm a local.
15: Man, mid-40s. He's taken the corner too fast and slid off the road. Suspected head and spinal injuries. Ambo required. We've heard it all. We've seen it all. Slow down.
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18: In this update, the government's being tight-lipped about allegations a Russian man's been caught spying for our spy agency. Russia's security service says a 55-year-old contacted the NZSIS on instructions from a foreign intelligence service. It claims the man was looking for information about Russia's military cooperation with Asia-Pacific countries. He's detained in Russia and could face life in prison for treason. Minister responsible for the NZSIS, Chris Penk, says he's aware of reports.
19: We don't comment on matters alleged, including and especially in overseas media, that may or may not have taken place in the first instance, but if they did, they'd be operational.
18: New details of the government's proposed move-on orders revealing $500 fines if a person refuses to give their name or tries to run. The Justice Committee is expected to report back on the bill in September. Kate Rickard has more.
20: The bill will give police the power to order away from a public space for 24 hours, rough sleepers, beggars or people acting in a disorderly manner. The new fines added in May would crack down on people who run when being issued an order or fail to give their correct name and date of birth. They're on top of the punishment for breaching a move-on order, a fine of up to $2,000 or 3 months jail time.
18: Assurance New Zealand content creators are paying tax as it becomes a viable job option. A new Infometrics report shows social media app TikTok helped boost the local economy by an estimated $1.2 billion last year. More than 200,000 Kiwi content creators report earning income through brand partnerships or gifting. Principal economist Brad Olson says the economic contribution comes through spend at local businesses after people discover them on the app. But he says creators are adding to that as well.
21: Those who are content creators, they will be definitely paying tax. They're either paying a corporate tax or GST, or they're paying their own income tax.
18: Police say there are minor injuries after a bus crash between Queenstown and Glenorchy about 9 a.m. The Glenorchy-Queenstown road will be closed for some time. That's news.
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18: In sport, swimmer Lewis Clearbird has won New Zealand's first gold medal of the Glasgow Commonwealth Games. He's defended his 200-metre butterfly crown, surging from second to last at halfway and fourth with a length remaining. Clearbird's delighted to have triggered the first rendition of the national anthem.
3: I think I'm already sick of hearing that Aussie anthem, eh? So I'm glad to hear the Kiwi one for the first time, and you know, hopefully that's the first one of many for the whole team. It's going to be hard to come down from that tonight and try to refocus for tomorrow for the 400 AM.
18: Siali Lauaki's putting his elevation to the All Blacks down to esteemed company at the Hurricanes. He becomes the fourth prop from the Super Rugby champions selected for the South Africa tour, alongside Tyrell Lomax, Pasilio Tosi and Xavier Numia. That's sport. I'm Malcolm Jordan.
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4: Met Service forecast for Southland. The marine forecast for Fovo. Northwest 20 knots and the sea slight. Weather-wise today, it will be partly cloudy with one or two showers this morning. Nor-westerly winds. A high today of 15 degrees, a low of 5. Tomorrow will be fine with northerly winds. High of 15, a low of 6. And looking to Thursday, fine with showers developing in the afternoon, some heavy, and strong nor'easterly winds turning lighter westerly in the afternoon.
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1: 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And remember to keep your dog's registration tag, it's theirs for life.

0: Dinner just got easy at The Grocer with $10 trays across a huge range. 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
7: In this update, a minister appears to be questioning the integrity of claims from Russia a man's tried to spy for New Zealand. Russian media are reporting a 55-year-old has been detained, accused of treason and allegedly contacting the NZSIS. It's claimed the man sought information about Russia's military cooperation in the Asia-Pacific region. Minister responsible for the NZSIS, Chris Penk, says he doesn't comment on alleged matters that may or may not have occurred.
8: Perhaps, you know, New Zealanders who are weighing the nature of the claims might consider it source of and draw any conclusions in terms of the likelihood of that being accurate or not.
7: An inferno is continuing to scorch Western Europe, with fears it could take months to extinguish. 300,000 people have fled homes across Spain and France as flames burn through more than 28,000 hectares. The region's been sweltering through another summer of heatwaves, with temperatures soaring well above 40 degrees Celsius. As translated by CNN, Spain's Prime Minister Pedro Sanchez says climate change is making the land more vulnerable.
9: What we are living is not a succession of isolated events. As has been said before, it is the most painful expression of a climate emergency.
7: Labour's leader is making it clear he doesn't back the Opportunity Party's tax policies. But Chris Hipkins isn't yet saying whether he'd work with the party in a potential coalition, saying there's still more water to flow under that bridge. Nationals ruled out working with Opportunity. Hipkins says Labour will soon release details on who it will work with, but Opportunity still isn't in the driving seat.
10: They've still got a way to go to climb the big mountain that is the 5% threshold in order to be in Parliament at all. Very few parties have made that threshold.
7: A new taxpayers' union report finds councils are sitting on more than $1 billion worth of art. It shows various arms of local government own more than 71,000 art pieces, with only about a third on public display. The